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2: 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Trae Young is passing on a massive payday to test the open market. Four-time All-Star guard plans to decline his $48.97 million player option with the Washington Wizards for next season, officially becoming an unrestricted free agent. Sorry, Washington. I'm Drake Toll.
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1: I can feel South Korea scoring a goal right now. That'd be really nice if they did. To make it 1-1, we cash both teams to score. We cash the draw. We were so close. We were so close. BetMGM Tonight. PJ Glasser here with you. We're wrapping up the show. Thanks again to my guy Joe Malfa for joining, talking some World Cup. We got the U.S. in action tomorrow against Australia. They call themselves the Socceroos, which is just so elite. They weren't playing the U.S. I'm going to root for them in every game that they don't play the U.S. because their name is the Socceroos. That's just spectacular. They won their first game 2-0 against Turkey. Maybe we get some goals tomorrow. Both back lines a little shaky. Both teams showed the ability to score. So that could,

0: In Disney's The Lion King and in our world, fatherhood plays an important role. 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

0: of it for ourselves, because he's only going to have a few bites of it. That is right now the secret trick that we have as of right now. But anyway, I am a handwritten note person, and also somebody that will use a platform such as this one to brag about my wife and to celebrate anniversaries. Don't know, just the social media post. Maybe this is just the insecurity in me coming out a little bit. I always feel that the more you post about how happy you are and how happy things are, maybe it's not as good as it seems. Maybe it's not. I don't know. Just speculating, just spitballing here. Getting to Major League Baseball, since we have the time here. This is not as fun. This isn't nearly as fun as an anniversary. Injuries were the story in Major League Baseball today. Mike Trout put on the injured list with a hamstring injury. And here's a list of three guys that left games with apparent injuries. Noteworthy players. Jazz Chisholm took a foul ball to the groin in New York. Royal star Bobby Witt Jr. left a game on a sliding play. Orioles catcher Adley Rutschman was hit in the head running to first on a fielder's choice, removed from the game. So there's some concern there. And we had a couple of surgeries as well. Phillies outfielder Adolis Garcia, he's out for the rest of the year because of a lat injury. And let's buckle up for this one, boys and girls. Brewers pitcher Quinn Priester, probably butchered that. Apologies to Quinn. He's going to undergo thoracic outlet decompression surgery. Don't know what that is, but it doesn't sound good. So, in Major League Baseball today, sadly, it's, air quote, one of those days, as the biggest stories that we have are, unfortunately, players going down. And players potentially being traded. We're still a month and change away from the deadline, and yet we have Byron Buxton and Tarik Skubal being talked about as potential trade options. You know it's not a great day for the sport when the central headlines are guys are hurt, guys might be traded in a month, and there's an update on the labor dispute involving amateur entry rules. Needed somebody to have a great day in baseball today, and there wasn't a heck of a lot of that. We might have pulled off a miracle in national sports talk radio here. We just spent an hour, and don't think, other than right now, that we have mentioned the NFL. How's that possible? Pulled it off. Joe Burrow, though, compared the 2026 Cincinnati Bengals to the 2019 LSU Tigers this week. And believe it or not, he has a case. That's next.
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0: The 2026 Men's College World Series Finals matchup is locked in, featuring a heavyweight battle between number 5 North Carolina and the dominant Oklahoma Sooners. Both squads stormed through their respective brackets entirely undefeated, setting up a massive best-of-three championship series that kicks off Saturday night at Charles Schwab Field in Omaha. I'm Drake Toll.
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17: Team USA had the most impressive victory of week one of the World Cup, but now have a tricky decision to make with an additional victory locking up a trip to the round of 32. Push Christian Pulisic to return against Australia tomorrow afternoon, or play it safe and rest his injured calf knowing that they'll most certainly need him to advance deep in the tournament. 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I'm Chris Mack.
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0: the Canyon of Heroes, and well, the Celtics, speaking of Boston sports teams, the Celtics might be landing some guy named Giannis in the next week. We'll see ahead of the draft next Tuesday. But on Friday, June 19th, 2026, it'll be the 40-year anniversary of one of the more tragic events in the history of basketball. Lynn Bias was drafted on June 17th, 1986, shortly after one of the greatest NBA teams ever won the title, the 86 Celtics, just as good as it gets. And they had the number two pick. They took the star out of Maryland that many thought might have been better than Michael Jordan in the NBA. If you watched ACC basketball at that time. Taken number two overall by the Celtics, and then 2 days later, dead. Having a reaction to cocaine use that led to a lot of legislation and a lot of hand-wringing in this country. 40 years ago, that happened. And Bob Ryan will share his memories of Lynn Bias. From the Boston end of things, in covering that story, it's also a significant day. It's a holiday. It's Juneteenth as well. But also that it marks the 20-year anniversary of my favorite team winning the Stanley Cup. The Carolina Hurricanes won June 19th, 2006. I'll never forget that date for that reason as well. The Hurricanes won the Cup earlier this week, so something worth bringing up. But Bob Ryan is going to be our guest in the next half hour or so. Before we get to him, Joe Burrow compared the 2026 Cincinnati Bengals to the 2019 LSU Tigers this week. Believe it or not, there is a case that Joe might be right on this one. And that case is next on Westwood One Sports Night.
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16: 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Joe Burrow knows a lot is on the line in Cincinnati this year, and he's acting like it. 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Count me amongst those that are buying the hype and expecting Cincy to at least return to the playoffs. But if they don't, you have to wonder if the wholesale changes wouldn't stop at Zach Taylor and would lead to Burrow questioning his future in Cincinnati. 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

0: Fisher 96.7 FM, 1670 AM, The Zone weatherology forecast. Lows dip down to about 53 overnight under clear skies. Winds out of the west, 5 to 10 miles an hour. Mainly sunny skies Friday. Daytime highs approaching 76. Partly cloudy Friday night. Chance of thunderstorms. Lows around 56. Mainly sunny Saturday with highs in the upper 70s. Rain showers likely Sunday. Right now, it's 57 degrees. I'm meteorologist Megan Mulford on The Zone. 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

0: The Odyssey. You had these massive movies take off. Obsession, namely Backrooms. Those were surprises.
1: Next week.
0: And I don't think Supergirl was on the radar screen. There's one more movie I am forgetting though.
1: Spider-Man
0: is big. Oh, Disclosure Day was last Friday, the Steven Spielberg movie. So it really is a big movie, kind of for whatever your taste is. Big summer for movies.
1: So you're gonna watch Toy Story 5?
0: That's not what you're talking about here, though, is it?
1: No, it was actually exactly what I'm talking about, because I can't believe there's 5 Toy Stories.
0: I like the premise. I like the premise because apparently the villain is like the iPad screen. So this seems to be like an anti-technology for kids, maybe anti-AI type of a movie.
1: Well, the villain is whoever gave Woody a bald spot. Like, why was that one necessary? And I mean, bald is beautiful. Welcome to the team, Woody. But, I mean...
0: Did this touch close to home?
1: He's an action figure.
0: A little bit.
1: I was like, what does he need a bald spot for?
0: Donovan Klingon, Alex Caraban, Tristan Newton, Stefan Castle.
1: You're going to be up until...

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4: 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The PR push being put on to reclaim Brendan Sorsby's reputation started in earnest yesterday, with his agent reiterating that Sorsby's mistakes were made years ago by a kid who now knows better. We'll get more of that in the run-up to the NFL supplemental draft as GMs try to decide just how much they're willing to risk in a league that's always starved to find the next great quarterback. I'm Chris Mack.
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4: Here's your 96.7 FM, 1670 AM, The Zone weatherology forecast. Lows dip down to about 53 overnight under clear skies. Winds out of the west, 5 to 10 miles an hour. Mainly sunny skies Friday. Daytime highs approaching 76. Partly cloudy Friday night. Chance of thunderstorms. Lows around 56. Mainly sunny Saturday with highs in the upper 70s. Rain showers likely Sunday. Right now, it's 57 degrees. I'm meteorologist Megan Mulford on The Zone.
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0: to crack. We learn in sports time and time again. But do think that college sports could benefit, because I disagree with you on the Final Four front. I think Indianapolis, they kind of like Omaha, they do it right. They embrace it every year, and the convenience of it and the way that they host that tournament, it's once you experience it, you understand it, and they do just an excellent job with it. So I'm in favor of it. Moving this thing along, we have a jam-packed list of sound here. A jam-packed sound machine, including Nick's parade sound and the latest Christian Pulisic update from Mauricio Pochettino. And that's next.
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12: Oh, man. Washington Wizards star point guard Trae Young plans to decline his $48.97 million player option for the 2026-2027 season, making him an unrestricted free agent this Monday. While multiple rival teams are expected to pursue the four-time All-Star, Washington remains the clear front-runner to re-sign him long-term. I'm Maddie Bates.
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0: There is a case that Joe might be right on this one. 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
17: Yesterday at the World Cup, England beat Croatia 4-2. The English side is looking for their first World Cup win since 1966. In the expanded field of teams, this year's World Cup, finding a group of death is challenging, but Group L might be it. It feels like each World Cup as of late, England is one of the most talented rosters coming into the tournament, and yesterday was a great first result. I'm Chris Black.
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13: Joe Burrow at Bengals mandatory minicamp yesterday said that this Bengals team reminds him the LSU team before the 2019 season. The 2019 LSU Tigers went 15-0. They won the national championship. Burrow won the Heisman Trophy and threw 60 touchdown passes. The only thing that matters to Cincinnati's success is keeping Burrow upright and healthy. I'm Chris Fleck.
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21: Trackhouse Racing owner Justin Marks is joining fellow retirees Jimmy Johnson and Brendan Gaughan in the NASCAR Craftsman Truck Series ranks at Naval Base Coronado Friday night. The Californian shared what prompted the run with Spire Motorsports.
25: My career has been mostly road racing, and I've done a lot of these temporary street circuits. 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

0: everybody. Good morning. George Jones says it best. It's finally Friday, and I think that there's nothing sweeter than a Friday in the summertime before a nice summer weekend. Kylie Allen along with you this morning on the Midwest Farm Report. Boy, oh boy, let me tell you, I'm super excited about this morning's lineup ahead of Father's Day weekend. We're going to get that Compeer Financial Ag Weather Forecast update. Make sure that we can plan our Father's Day barbecues accordingly. And of course, I want to see your Father's Day plans. Go ahead and send me a text at 877-301-FARM. Again, 877-301-3276 to tell me what's going on outside your window and what your plans are for this Father's Day weekend. Sticking with that general trend of barbecue, protein is always a huge thing that we're putting down on the grill. There's a trend where consumers are reaching more and more for meat snacks. That update will be coming your way soon from Abby Prinz-Groves, one of our friends, a livestock economist at CoBank. And now, since I'm sitting in the big chair, I want to recount everything June. We're about halfway through the month. That means that on top of Father's Day this weekend, we can recount all things Wisconsin FFA convention and make sure we don't miss any extra opportunities that we have left to celebrate June Dairy Month. Before we dive into everything that this hour has in store, we're going to send it up to our friends in Eau Claire. They've got an update with the Wisconsin Farm Bureau President Brad Olson on their recent roundtable discussions. Jill, take it away.
1: So many of our farm organizations are busy year-round. And I'm Jill Welke from the northern end of the world's longest barn in Eau Claire. And I always like to get an update from the Wisconsin Farm Bureau Federation. And I have the president of that organization in Brad Olson. And you've been busy taking part in some roundtables that can have an impact on all of us. Which one was the first one you'd like to chat about?
2: Well, again, thank you for having me, Jill. Always good to give an update to you guys. So in late April, Secretary Brooke Rollins was in the Onalaska La Crosse area, had the opportunity to sit on the round table there with approximately eight other farmers from around the state. What we talked about was labor and the need for labor in Wisconsin. If that need is on, you know, a dairy farm, a crop farm, a lot of our co-ops are using outside labor now. So a considerable amount of time spent on discussing that with the secretary. Then also strengthening the dairy margin coverage program to include things like transportation, fuel, you know, those non-traditional costs, mineral, that kind of thing. It was the secretary's first time in Wisconsin, traveling to Wisconsin, and we had about, I suppose, 70 or 80 people, and it was just a really good chance for farmers to sit down at the table, nothing scripted, could talk about anything you wanted to, and have, you know, somebody of that caliber as far as in the federal administration in our state listening to the boots on the ground people.
1: And talking about those boots on the ground, you mentioned labor right out the gate. The sentiment of the cost or availability, what was the biggest takeout from the discussion?
2: If you look at a lot of southern states and even some midwestern states, H-2A workers are prevalent. They can get them pretty much anytime they want at any number. Once you start to look at dairy and even outside of agriculture, construction, you know, housekeeping, hotels, those types of things, that's year-round labor. And the need for us to come up with a plan for year-round labor is massive. Again, it isn't, a lot of it is the dairy industry, but at the end of the day, agriculture is the number three user of year-round labor in the nation. So just the ability to have that discussion, to hopefully get something going, as we see now, Congressman G.T. Thompson from Pennsylvania has put out a draft of some year-round labor that we're going to take a look at and see how that could possibly benefit everybody.
1: And you were also part of another roundtable that had a little bit more to do with our food in the U.S. What was that one all about, and who was that with?
2: HHS Secretary RFK was in Chippewa Falls a couple weeks ago. Again, had the opportunity to sit down with about eight other farmers from around the state and discuss that. In that one, there was a wide topic, but, you know, everywhere from making sure that we could label, you know, that only milk was labeled as milk, a big thing for Wisconsin dairy producers, to processing, but also then rural health care. If that's from the mental health side of things or just the need for expanded health care in rural areas of not just Wisconsin, but the nation. A crisis today in many places and only a crisis that's going to keep getting worse in rural America. So a discussion of that, and there again, to be able to have those discussions with high-ranking officials in the White House is always a good thing. If them or their staff takes just one or two things away from it, that somebody in that roundtable says, we have done what we could do. So again, about 80 to 90 people at the Secretary Kennedy meeting.
1: And have you heard anything specific that they are doing in Washington when it comes to the discussions that you had at this roundtable?
2: So I think probably the biggest thing that was said at the roundtables as far as what's going to happen is that it looks like the Health and Human Services division is going to look at expanding the roles and where they're giving money out to do some mental health counseling and work and treatment and just expand what that is. Now, it wasn't really stated where that expansion was, but going into some maybe what we would consider traditional and non-traditional methods. So, again, trying something new. You know, you never know if it works, but anytime you try something new, there's a chance, right? And so I think that was encouraging that they're looking at new ways, and not necessarily new ways, proven ways, but expanding what is working across the country.
1: And you mentioned earlier that these roundtables weren't scripted. So you had your people sitting around, and were they able to really talk about what was on their mind?
2: They really were. There was no forward contact with, you know, with these government officials. You came in, you sat down, and you said whatever was on your mind. They have staff taking notes, staff taking, you know, your talking points if you wanted to give it to them. So totally unscripted. They had no idea what it was you were gonna say. Again, Secretary Rollins, it's gonna be something on agriculture, crops, right? Secretary Kennedy, it's gonna be a little bit more on, you know, on maybe on the health, the medicine side. But absolutely, in no way were we given any talking points or anything like that to ask a question of, you know, this or that. It was whatever it was that was on your mind is what you were able to talk about.
1: And we're visiting with the Wisconsin Farm Bureau Federation President, Brad Olson. Let's talk National Economic Council. Is that something that you're part of? And what are we going to learn about?
2: We were asked the first part of April to have a phone call with the White House National Economic Council. So there was four of us on the call with them. It's always good as an organization when you can sit down and have a discussion with the people who have the ear of the people in the White House, right? They said we were the first organization that they had reached out to. They had some questions. We were talking to three of their top people. Interestingly enough, they wanted to talk about federal milk marketing orders a certain amount. Again, in that meeting, again, we pushed that labor was important, but also that markets, you know, if that's domestic or international markets for not just dairy, but all of our agriculture products and expanding those markets, again, if they're, you know, domestic or international, having those markets expand is always good for agriculture. It's good for the country. And again, to be able to sit down with people that high up in the government, that have the ear of the people who have the ear of the president and get our views and our thoughts across to them is always a good day.
1: from the national level down to the state level. Wisconsin Farm Bureau Federation is always working hard to take care of our farmers. What's on the agenda when it comes to the state level?
3: So we're going to be looking at starting a farmer wellness committee that's going to be probably pretty heavily to the mental health side of things, but not just mental health. We have 9 districts across the state, 1 member from each of those districts, 2 at-large members from around the state. We'll be starting sometime in July, probably approved here at the June board meeting shortly, for our members to be able to sit down and have those discussions, send ideas, emails, texts back and forth to each other. And I always believe that when we have our members working on issues, that's when we're at our best. When our members in the countryside who are dealing with issues day in, day out, if that's the new Farmer Wellness Committee, if it's the Dairy Committee, you know, whatever it is, when our members are working on something, success usually follows. We're a grassroots organization run by our members, so we always want to hear from our members.
1: Always opening the door for those conversations at the Wisconsin Farm Bureau Federation with President Brad Olson. He's always got his listening ears on as long as you get the right phone number. And I'm Jill Welke from the northern end of the world's longest barn right here in Eau Claire.
4: 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Stay tuned as Ag Meteorologist Stu Muck gives you the latest forecast in just moments, right here on the Midwest Farm Report.
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0: Well, say, I don't know if it's that full cup of coffee that I have or if it's maybe some good sleep, but I'm having a regular party here in the studio this morning. It seems only fitting to invite our friend, ag meteorologist Stu Muck, along with us. Stu, am I going to get to carry this party into the weekend outside or inside?
11: I think you're going to be good for outside, although there will be a little rain chance even very late today, late afternoon in northwest Wisconsin, tonight, almost anywhere else, and it's not going to be that much. We're talking a tenth of an inch or two. That's about all. And otherwise, the weekend really looks good. I think some really great temperatures are going to be in store. We do need to talk about a weather system towards Sunday that may bring some rain, especially, maybe the southern third of Wisconsin could see some showers as we move on towards Sunday midday afternoon. I don't think that'll ruin Father's Day, but there may be a little rain. I know for mine, I just as soon have a nap on that day. So, hey, maybe it works. There's a cool front trying to build in out of the northwest today on the northwest edge of Minnesota. That's where there's rain. West central, northwest Minnesota, eastern Nebraska, a band of showers from western to southeast parts of South Dakota, too. Far and away should mean a beautiful start to the day all around the Badger State. Plenty of sunshine, a nice way to start, but the clouds build in. And like I talked about, in western Wisconsin, we'll draw that line from around Black River Falls to Eau Claire and up to Hayward and Park Falls. You may see a little scattered shower develop toward mid or later this afternoon. That rain chance then spreads through the state tonight as that cool front slides through. In fact, the cool front should exit southeast Wisconsin by really early tomorrow morning. And that should be the end of any rain talk around Wisconsin. And, you know, a tenth of an inch, maybe a couple of tenths in the southern part of the state. That's going to be about all. So that little front just slides on through. We get a nighttime shower. Another sunny, great day for Saturday. Then I talked about it. That organized system that's going to pass to our south, well, they're going to see a lot more rain off to the south. We'll see that develop already tomorrow to our southwest, and it will push east and may graze southern Wisconsin with some rain. And I'm talking Sunday that there may be some quarter to half inch amounts of rain, oh, Madison to Milwaukee and a little further north. So no doubt we are going to have a more wet end to the weekend in southern Wisconsin. You get up toward Highway 29 and north on Sunday, I expect sunshine and great temps. So northern Wisconsin should stay dry with this one, but it does pass away. Back to Monday with some sunshine, Tuesday as well. Later Tuesday toward Wednesday, that rain chance returns. A few more scattered showers becoming a possibility at that time. Not going to talk about, you know, being flooded out or anything like that. None of the rain this weekend, including today, is going to be all that heavy. And then those temperatures hold on in the mid-70s. Yeah, I know we should be talking about 80s for normals in some parts of the state. We'll stay a little cool even into next week. I'll have forecast details after this.
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0: Well, Stu, I like what I'm hearing so far. Tell me what else we've got.
11: Well, let's talk about the Compeer Financial Ag Weather Forecast. With some sunshine today, clouds develop, and there is that rain chance from the west already mid or late afternoon, spreading south through the nighttime. Temps today ought to be in the low and mid-70s, just a little cooler than normal, with a northwest wind at 5 to 10. That shower chance in south and eastern Wisconsin later tonight should end as we head toward daybreak tomorrow. Nighttime temps in the mid-50s, as west winds will be at 5 to 10. Back to sunny skies tomorrow, mid and upper 70s with a west breeze. Sunday, some sunshine north, clouds develop south with that rain chance in about the southern third of the state Sunday afternoon. Still in the low to mid 70s for highs, Kylie, and I expect we talk those mid 70s with sun for Monday.
0: Well, hey, enjoy your weekend there, Stu. We'll catch up with you on Monday.
11: You bet. Have a great day.
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4: That's right. 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
4: So I wanted to talk with you and your mom today, Lily, because some people at school have noticed changes going on with you, and we're concerned.
5: Like what? 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
4: Some of your friends, teachers. It sounds like you've lost interest in a lot of things lately. You're hanging with new friends?
5: So?
4: So, individually, maybe those things are no big deal, but taken together, and then the incident the other day, you were with Derek when he was caught selling marijuana.
5: Yeah, he was selling it.
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11: We're taking to the skies and looking at the evolving world of high-tech agriculture. While drones are becoming a common sight over our fields, ensuring these small aircraft is a whole different ballgame than your standard farm policy. We're sitting down with Eric Greening to break down the risks and regulations of an agriculture drone. Eric joins us from Family Insurance Center. He says drones are very new in the insurance world. Insurance companies are looking at how much risk they want to insure.
12: Most policies that we see on both the farm and the commercial side will have specific exclusions for these bigger drones. Anything over 55 pounds will have a specific exclusion in the insurance policy, as well as anything that is dispensing chemicals or other products from the drone itself is also specifically excluded on a standard policy.
11: These drones, I mean, at their size, I mean, could it be similar to insuring like a small aircraft? Like, what's the risk and liability that comes along with that?
12: Yeah, and it actually is exactly the same type of policy. So it is an aviation policy that these drones are written on. So it's the same type of policy if you owned a plane compared to owning one of these drones that it's written on. Your three, I'll call it baskets of insurance that go along with this, would be your hull coverage, which is your physical damage for the drone, your general liability, which would be a scenario where maybe this drone lost power or connection and fell out of the sky and landed on somebody's car. That's where your general liability is going to be covered. And then the third one is your chemical liability, and that's going to be for your overspray or your misapplication type of risk. So your overspray and your chemical liability is really your main risk with these. We haven't seen a ton of, I would say, the general liability claims where these things just fall out of the sky. That's not really a big risk for them. But those are the three main areas in the drone insurance that you want to be aware of.
11: When we look at cost, because it's so new, should people expect the cost to be a little bit higher?
12: So for the general liability, most policies will come with $1 million limit. And that tends to be very inexpensive for that coverage, again, because the risk isn't quite as high for your general liability. So you can find policies in the neighborhood of $500 a year for $1 million in coverage, and some companies it'll go up to about $1,500 a year for that general liability. Where you see the main cost on these policies is going to be your chemical liability. We have one carrier that will do a blanket of chemical liability. So if you have one drone or if you have 30 drones, you pay one flat rate no matter how many drones you have. Most of the other carriers are going to be a per drone premium, anywhere in the neighborhood of $2,800 to $3,500 a year for your chemical liability.
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16: Welcome back into the Midwest Farm Report. Kylie Allen along with you this morning. And I'll let you into a little bit of a secret. June is my favorite month. Not only is it the month of my birthday, but there's also a lot of exciting things going on. It's the kickoff to the summer. There's a lot of excitement around June Dairy Month and Wisconsin FFA Convention. And, of course, Father's Day. I think a lot of people commonly associate barbecuing and grilling with the holiday. And I don't know about you, but it's not just at the grill that my dad likes to choose protein. His favorite go-to road snack is always a bag of beef jerky. And recently, I learned that he's not so unique. It's actually really popular. So in today's Rural Mutual Insurance News Desk segment, I sat down with Abby Prinz Groves. She's a livestock economist at CoBank. She told me about one of their recent reports that detailed a growing trend in meat snacks.
17: Sure. So a meat snack in very general terms is pretty much how the phrase is described, that you have this snack and it is made of a meat source. Most commonly, it is a beef-related snack. So think of like a beef stick or beef jerky, but this is expanded into the other animal protein or livestock species, but it truly is just a snack made out of meat.
16: Well, let's start talking about some of that demand. What's the demand for meat snacks?
17: Well, we've really seen it grown over the past 4 or 5 years now, based on Circana sales data, even just on a dollar basis. I mean, it's grown 45% up to, it's a $4.4 billion category now, which is pretty exciting. And we see a lot of growth and demand from younger consumers, as well as those that are on GLP-1 weight loss drugs, but just your average consumer in general, that they're really looking for protein, of course, is the absolute name of the game at this point and has been for the past couple of years. We expect that trend to continue, but also having foods that are clean label, that are healthy, that you recognize what the ingredient label means. And if they're high in protein and have all of those things, then that is like the gold star related snack. So we've seen meat snacks perform really well lately, and we expect that trend to continue to grow over time.
16: Well, you alluded to my next question there. Protein, name of the game. And
17: yes.
16: We're seeing more and more people looking for it in the grocery stores. You say we expect that demand to continue?
17: Yeah, we absolutely do. I mean, we've seen immense growth, not even just in meat snacks. We've seen it in dairy. We've seen it across all of the animal protein. So beef, pork, poultry, even lamb and some exotic meats are doing well at the grocery store, that we're seeing year over year sales growth. So that's always really encouraging, that you have consumers that are really seeking out protein, but also from its true original source. I mean, we've seen protein added to some crazy products lately, or at least they're being advertised as that. Like I talk about in some presentations that, like, I didn't realize the protein content of peanut butter or of popcorn or some like snack type chips. And so being able to see consumers kind of gravitate towards protein, but from the natural source, is always nice to see. But it's a long-term trend rather than just a short-term fad.
16: Well, you mentioned earlier that we're seeing some of this demand grow into different demographics. Where are we seeing it expand?
17: So I mentioned a little bit earlier with younger consumers and with GLP-1 users. So I'll kind of break those into two segments. So first, with the younger consumers, thankfully with meat snacks, they are most often found, especially with like the sticks rather than jerky, as just a single serve option. So you can grab a meat stick out of the pantry and you can go to school, you can go to soccer practice, or have that as a little like protein boost after for a recovery snack. So we've seen younger consumers really latch onto those. Also, that it's simple and you don't have to refrigerate it, very much an on-the-go, very convenient option. So younger consumers are really enjoying meat snacks. The other side of the demand that we've really started to see grow is the GLP-1 users. Honestly, for some of the same reasons. One, that it's a single serving package that they're searching for, instead of eating a full meal, that we find them snacking more, partially because their appetite has been reduced. So the meat snack is super easy, also that it's high in protein, it's low in calories, you have a simple ingredient legend. And so for those consumers that are counting calories or being more mindful of their eating and looking for high protein, that meat snacks are a great option for them, but that they aren't overeating or wasting a meal because they could just go to this kind of snack. So that's been two really highlighted areas for meat snacks recently.
16: Well, and as we see this demand continue to grow, is that creating a new market opportunities? And are we seeing companies grow to meet those demands?
17: Absolutely. So I mentioned at the very beginning that beef absolutely dominates with meat snacks. And, you know, we've, of course, heard all over the media, we have tight cattle supplies, but demand for beef is super strong. And so this has really brought the opportunity for other animal protein or livestock species to kind of play in the game a little bit. So we've seen different products like chicken sticks or ready-to-eat bacon has become super popular. And so these are some other ways that other animal protein species have been able to compete in the meat snack category. And it's just widening the opportunity for consumers to have as many options as they could potentially choose from in the grocery store. Not that they don't already have a ton already, but that's been a nice way for them to be able to expand. And then I'm sure that as those products and that innovation really comes online, that that will further open new markets to other consumers.
16: Bouncing off of that, Abby, are there any implications for meat snacks?
17: Right now at this time is more so of like what's going on in the cattle space, that there's competition amongst all of the beef processors and manufacturers to be able to find cattle. And so that could potentially cause supply restrictions down the line with regards to beef related meat snacks. But again, this offers the opportunity for the other livestock species. And one of the other things that we haven't talked about yet that we did mention in our report was the amount of investment that's going into meat snack processing. So across the entire animal protein portfolio, we have over $8 billion in the past 5 or 6 years that's being invested into making or building new processing plants. And approximately $1 billion of that is solely related to meat snacks. And so again, this is something super positive, that if there is investment going into processing, that means that we'll have more meat snack products available in the near future. And this will be great to be able to grow demand and get consumers eating more protein coming directly from a meat source.
16: Abby Prinz-Groves joins us, a livestock economist from CoBank. More details and the report itself can be found at cobank.com. 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Well, there's no bias here, but the best thing to go with the protein you're putting on your grill this Father's Day weekend is some proudly Wisconsin cheese. Sarah Hagenow, the 78th Allison Dairyland, along with us. She's got a recipe that'll pair nicely with your barbecue.
18: 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But all throughout the year, you can connect with this homegrown excellence and bring these dairy ingredients into your own home by looking for that Proudly Wisconsin Cheese or Proudly Wisconsin Dairy badge, which can be found on product packaging. These indicators let you know that you are purchasing genuine Wisconsin dairy, you're supporting local farmers and processors, and you're really able to continue that rich dairy tradition.
16: That's 78th Allison Dairyland, Sarah Hagenow, along with us on our JP Tank report. At JP Tank, their goal is simple. 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Because after all, integrity matters. 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Stick around. We'll have more Midwest Farm Report right after this.
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16: Well, we mentioned it earlier, but this week, the Wisconsin FFA convention came to town. We celebrated the opportunities students have within the organization for hands-on learning. And that learning doesn't stop after graduation. Many different career fields utilize hands-on learning techniques. And the same is true for fire departments. I caught up with Brad Zellner, a safety and training officer for Luxembourg Fire, and how they utilized an old farmhouse for a training opportunity. The Luxembourg Fire Department is taking advantage of all hands-on opportunities they can get. Brad Zellner joins us. He's the safety and training officer for the fire department. He tells me about a recent hands-on training opportunity provided by a local farm.
28: So there was speculation that there was a house that Kennard Farms was about to be tearing down. And we reached out to ask the question if we could get in there and do some training on it, since they were knocking it down anyhow, and they were graceful enough to allow us to get in there and really get some hands-on, good life safety focused training.
16: Now, for those of us who don't live, eat, and breathe it every day, tell me what that training looks like.
28: So, in this specific scenario, we were able to breach exterior doors. Most of the time, when we show up somewhere, you know, smoke showing, that front door is probably locked with a handle and the deadbolt. And there's different ways that we practice and train for breaching through those doors to get those doors open as efficiently as possible. But there's only so much you can do with props and things like that when we have an actual door that we can lock the deadbolt on and get some of our firemen to use some of our tools to gain entry to the home. That was a big bonus. I think there was five different exterior doors to this home that we were able to gain access through. Another great training was we were able to ventilate the roof. And for those that don't know, like, you see pictures of firemen up on roofs cutting holes and the smoke coming through all the time. That serves several benefits. It lets the heat escape. It lets the toxins escape. And getting that smoke to go up through the roof, a lot of times when there's firemen inside, that clears up the vision, clears up the vision inside, get some of that smoke out so they can see a little better what they're working on. A couple other things we did there, we practiced basement rescue. So we simulated a down fireman in the basement and extracted him through a window. Anything can happen at any given time, so we just try to be prepared. Sheetrock walls, plaster, lat-based plaster and slat walls. We were able to breach walls, get from one room to another, you know, simulating a collapse or the doorway got blocked. We were able to physically go through these walls and show our firemen how to, you know, take their air packs off. And, you know, I shouldn't say show them because we've all trained on it, but actually doing it in a home is very beneficial. And, you know, we just can't thank Kennard Farms enough for letting us have at that house.
16: When you get one of these houses that you have the opportunity to train in or facility in general, how do you simulate a fire? Do you add some kind of heat and smoke element?
28: So we can. There are NFPA standards that before we simulate a smoky environment with one of our fog machines, everyone that's going to be inside of the structure has to

0: down, and then when we get 23 inches of snow, that kind of messed with the schedule a little bit. So we didn't smoke it up, but we were able to do several other very good training exercises.
1: Tell me what kind of facilities are beneficial for a training facility.
0: If any structure, if there's, your old barn, that old barn is being torn down, that I don't think would benefit a whole lot. But any structure that was lived in that has windows, doors, a basement, structure like that, that we're able to get through in a real life situation and kind of just go through it's always a matter of go through the steps. We can't thank Kennard Farms enough for giving us the opportunity, to use and train in this house. Talking with firemen after we did our training there, there's not a single fireman that didn't learn something. If you're training and not learning, you're doing your training wrong. There's always something you can pick up on, whether you're the one hands on or supervising the training or keeping an eye on it, there's always a way for you to catch up to what they're doing and pick up on something else. And so Kennard Farms giving us this opportunity and helping us out with, we've been there on occasion for tours of their new facilities with how they're growing. And they've helped us out with a fill site with some of the water that they reclaim after cleaning up some of the stuff out of their wastewater. We can use that water as a fill site. So we can, in the rural situation when there's no hydrants and no ponds, no rivers, having a spot right there that we can grab water, that's a huge benefit to everyone.
1: Well, that sure sounds like a valuable resource for your fire department. Tell me, if folks hear what you just said and they have a facility, maybe opportunity for a fill site, anything that they're thinking, hey, I've got something that might be useful to my local fire department, how should they get in contact to talk about those possibilities?
0: Reach out to your local fire department, not 911. Reach out to your local fire department. If it's not a manned station, meaning no one sleeps there, they will have an answering machine where you can leave a message. And, it could be anything from a retention pond going in or a pond behind your house, pond on the side. You got water runoff and there's an opportunity that they have someplace that they could draft water from. As houses get older and houses get torn down, you can leave that message and try to give them enough heads up that, hey, we're thinking about tearing this house down next year or the year after. Is that something that you'd be interested in training on? And most fire departments would jump at that opportunity to get in there and get some hands on. But call your local fire department, leave a message if nobody answers the phone, and they'll reach back out to you and let you know if they're able to do anything with it.
1: Brad Zellner sitting down with us. He's the safety and training officer for Luxembourg Fire. He says that if you have an old structure that you feel might be a benefit to your local fire department, reach out to them. He tells me that it's seldom often that houses are in too rough a shape for fire departments not to learn something from the structure. For the Midwest Farm Report, I'm Kylie Allen.
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0: The NL East leading Braves host your Milwaukee Brewers tonight. Battle of the Titans coming up here. Braves 46-27, Brewers 45-27. And it's just the Dodgers who are better than that at 48-27. Look at that. The Titans going at it. Brewers. Braves. Quinn Priester, he's going to be out 8 to 10 months, RJ. You see this?
1: Yeah.
0: He's going to undergo thoracic outlet decompression surgery.
1: First, what the hell is that?
0: Say that again?
1: I think McKelvey posted removing his first rib.
0: Is that what that is?
1: I think so.
0: I gotta WebMD this.

0: crossing the line, you're crossing the line. The whole damn system crossing the line. Who cares? Maybe you don't understand what I'm talking about.
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9: Good morning. An earlier accident has been on the right shoulder on 3990 South in between the ramp to the westbound Beltline and the highway. There hasn't been a delay, but that may change. So far, no problems on the Beltline, but pockets of congestion are starting up as it gets more crowded. No issues on East Washer downtown. Other slow spots starting up include 151 South approaching the interstate and Stoughton Road at East Buckeye and Flom. Peak traffic starts up soon, so expect congestion on the westbound Beltline. For now, other main routes are at the posted speeds. With your zone traffic, I'm Stacy Kay.
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0: guys for RBIs.
1: Damn. All right. There we go.
0: So some things in Little League that, I mean, that's the most Little League thing ever, right?
1: Yes.
0: Combined no hitter and still giving up 4 runs.
1: Hey, Maytag, man, nice hearing from you as always, man. Don't be a stranger, all right?
0: All right, man. Love you guys. Love, we'll see you. Hey,
2: and giving up 4 runs.
1: Baseball's funny. All right, news of the weird. I got to go get Mike from Joey's. We'll come right back. News of the weird next.

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10: Good morning. Peak traffic time now. Not as bad as it usually is, but still some congestion on the westbound Beltline between Fish Hatch and Seminole Highway. Brake lights starting up in the construction zone on John Nolan. Traffic really isn't so bad today, and there aren't a lot of slow spots, but you might still see some brake lights on 151 South approaching the interstate and Verona Road approaching the Beltline. And traffic light and construction congestion starting up downtown on Eastwash Capitol Square and campus. Other main routes at the posted speeds. No crashes or delays. With your zone traffic, I'm Stacy.
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0: All right, welcome back in. Mike from Joey Song in the house, too. Scoreboards and set lists coming up here. I was going to get something for News of the Weird. I had something. And then it just kind of escaped me, RJ.
1: So. You lost it? You don't have a tab open?
0: I'm going to go back to the ranch.
1: Oh, okay.
0: I'm going back to the ranch. I've been loving the World Cup videos of everyone coming over and experiencing America.

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1: Their sweep of the Guardians.
0: This is a Wisconsin Sports Zone update.
1: While the Brewers were unable to finish off their sweep of the Guardians yesterday, falling 4-2 at American Family Field, the crew owned a 2-1 lead in the sixth when Cleveland got a tying home run, then would take the lead with another solo shot in the seventh and tack on another. Shane Drouin pitched well for the crew, going five innings, allowing just one run while giving up three hits and striking out three, but the bullpen couldn't hold the lead, with Grant Anderson charged with the loss. Milwaukee's runs came from an RBI single from Gary Sanchez and a Cooper Pratt sack fly. Here's more from manager Pat Murphy on their loss.
2: Yeah, we had to go deep in our pen and gave up some runs there, but again, had opportunities, but yeah, it's frustrating when you have that many guys on base and don't get them in, or I'm sure our runners in scoring position, I'm sure we weren't real successful there.
1: The Brewers were 1-for-12 with runners in scoring position. Now they must brush it off as they travel to Atlanta against the NL East leading Braves tonight for a 6:15 first pitch. The Brewers will also be without pitcher Quinn Priester for the rest of the year as he's undergoing thoracic outlet decompression surgery that will keep him out for 8 to 10 months.
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1: The Packers ended their offseason program yesterday as the rookies were on the field for the final day of OTAs. The next time we'll see them will be July 29th when training camp gets going in Green Bay. The annual family night that's set for August 7th and the first preseason game is August 13th against the Steelers and Mike McCarthy. Finally, everyone continues to wait to see if the Bucks pull the trigger on the Giannis Antetokounmpo trade before the NBA's draft next Tuesday. For the Wisconsin Sports Zone Network, I'm Ebo.
0: Play it safe? Nah.
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1: Hour number three. Good morning. Happy Friday. We now transition to scoreboards and set lists. But before that, before the pregnant pause, Mike, good morning.
5: Hey, Evo. Up.
1: We have some questions. Some people have already asked if I could ask you some questions. So I have them saved. So we'll do that, all right?
5: All right.
1: We will do that for scoreboards and set lists.
5: There you go.
1: Mike from Joey Song in the house.
5: Ebo.
1: Speaking of Joey Song, remind the folks what it is quick.
5: Joey Song, charity. We raise money to find treatments and cures for epilepsy in memory of my son Joe, who passed away in 2010, just shy of his fifth birthday. We get cool rock and roll Hall of Famers and Grammy winners all come to Madison in January, put on a one-off show, and we raise a lot of money and have a hell of a lot of fun.
1: Now it's two shows.
5: Yep. Yep. Friday and Saturday, January 8 and 9, 2027.
1: You can see Butch Vig running a stage.
5: Yeah. And you can see Jane Weedland doing hand claps, and you can see the Bangles out there singing big star songs, and you can see Matt Sorum playing drums for Tears for Fears, stuff you'll never see ever again.
1: Someone called in the other day and said that they're working on a new karaoke song. It was Everybody Wants to Rule the World.
5: Yeah.
1: By Tears. I'm like, that's your karaoke song?
5: That's a tough song.
1: I'm like, that's, is that like a, can you get a room's attention with that song? Vibing out downtown, drinking and stuff?
5: Not as compared to Come On, Feel the Noise.
1: What is that, Twisted Sister?
5: Quite right.
1: That's true. I try out different songs here and there, Mike. I did a little The Doors. I did L.A. Woman.
5: L.A. Woman. Yeah, that's a good one because that's kind of in the same key than when he raises it at the end. Yeah. I think that's the key to karaoke is stay in the same key and kind of sing, unless you're a good singer, which I'm not. So to me, it's...
1: In my mind, I am.
5: Right.
1: But then I go back and listen.
5: Yeah.
1: And I'm like...
5: and just the emptying room to give you the
1: clue? Well, I like to do the crowd pleasers, though. So I'll get up there and I'll make sure that the crowd has to sing along with you or will sing along.
6: Yeah, it has
1: that
6: one
1: way
6: of these, isn't it?
1: It covers up, like, maybe your vocals.
5: Yeah. Oh, yeah. Turn the microphone out to the crowd. Yeah.
1: I like the ad lib, too. And like when there's like, you know, instrumentals, I'm like, you got to work the crowd over. All right. So, Mike, we have some things to talk about Joey's song.
5: Yep.
1: Sunday, I did not realize how big this is, but Joey Song is involved.
5: Yep. Make Music Madison is a worldwide deal. Cities around the country on the summer solstice open up their homes, businesses for free music. Longest day of the year, so they open it up for free business. And Madison, believe it or not, is the second largest one in the world behind Paris, France, has the largest. Yeah, go figure. I see your scroll on the website, and you see there's literally hundreds of free performances this Sunday.
1: Insane.
5: And the Joey Song tie-in is we're holding a competition. So if you perform at it, tape your performance. We'll post on the Joey Song site. The performance that gets the most votes gets to perform at Joey Song with Butch Vig and all these other people. So you will, if you are performing, but it has to be a registered performance through Make Music Madison. Now, they've kept it open. So it's something you register ahead of time. Mm-hmm. But they've kept it open just for us. So if you're listening for this and want to carry a tune and figure it out, go to the site, sign up, film your performance. We'll post it on the site, and the artist slash band that gets the most will perform at Joey Song with our artist.
1: That's
5: so
1: really cool, man. I'm looking at the makemusicmadison.org. I did not realize how huge this is.
5: Oh, it's enormous. Hundreds.
1: There's hundreds of bands playing all throughout the day. I think the earliest I've seen so far is 10 a.m.
5: Yeah.
1: And it goes, it's all day.
5: Yeah.
1: And I haven't even scratched the surface of how many bands. I can't even keep them all straight. Thankfully, they have a website here to check it out.
5: Yeah.
1: But you're obviously going to be at your location.
5: Yeah, so Joey Song is sponsoring a site at the Moxie on East Wash because they're our hotel that is our sponsor for Joey Song.
1: Cool hotel.
5: Yeah, it's a great hotel, rock and roll hotel. And there's artists performing from 4 to 8 down in the first floor bar. And we will be there to talk to folks and hype it up. And it's a really, really enormous event. It's super cool.
1: And live music, we've talked about this before, but live music is so fun because it's a great bringer together of people. You're experiencing art that you'll never, won't be reduplicated again unless you're like you're the Eagles. Yeah, but you can
5: note for note.
1: But live music is such a, especially when it's, you know, a nice Sunday, celebrating Father's Day, you're out there just enjoying it. It's a beautiful thing.
5: Well, the other thing about this is a lot of the sites, like the one at the Moxie from 4 to 8, there's four different artists each doing a set. So you may come to hear one that you know, and you get to hear three others that you would never hear. Yeah. And it's across the spectrum of music. It's not just guys doing Margaritaville, right? You've got...
1: Which can have its moments.
5: And speaking of go-to karaoke songs. But it's, you know, it's bands, it's people that play, you know, Afro rhythms and all sorts of stuff. So you can either find a place that you really want to go to or find some music that you know or you don't know. It's really tremendous.
1: It is really cool. And a lot of really cool, unique places that you didn't know existed or didn't realize.
5: Yeah. It's really a community event. Parks, people's driveways, businesses.
1: So I have one, here's one called Bonnie's Driveway. I'm like, what, is this a business? I clicked on it. No, it's just a woman named Bonnie and it's her driveway.
5: Yeah.
1: And so you can, and she's got like tons of bands there.
5: Yeah, and so you can envision a neighborhood all coming out, bringing out their lawn chairs and listening to people they wouldn't normally hear. Yeah, it's super cool.
1: It's really cool, dude. It is really cool.
5: It really is. That's a Sunday, so.
1: Awesome, man. Awesome. Yeah. Hey, speaking of Joey's song, I know you're talking a little bit. There's... And live music is something that you can't kind of reduplicate again, unless you're like the Eagles.
5: Yeah.
1: But and no knock on the Eagles.
5: Nope.
1: But at Joey Song, the concerts, you'll have things that you'll never, we were just kind of talking about, that you'd never think you'd see before.
5: Right.
1: Like impromptu. Do you have a favorite moment for, how many years have you been doing it now?
5: So in this format, nine.
1: Nine? Yeah, do you have a favorite like moment?
5: Boy, a couple of them. There's one, so I have the emotional moment. Singer-songwriter out of Appleton, Corey Chisel's one of our regulars. Mm-hmm. Amazing. The guy could sing the phone book. He's this most soulful singer you've ever heard in your life. And a couple years ago, we had this gospel choir from Beloit, from Chicago come up. My son Sam was a music major at Beloit, and one of his projects was they hooked him up with an alumnus, and they wrote song together. It happened to be this guy called John Dudley, mm-hmm. who's the choir master for this gospel choir out of Chicago. So we had them come up, and they did... I Want to Know What Love Is by Foreigner.
1: Banger.
5: And at the end.
1: Not a good karaoke song.
5: Like. No. Good Lord, no. I tripped up just saying the name, let alone singing it. And at the end, this choir and Corey started going back and forth in the gospel. And the whole place, I mean, people still come up to me years later and say that moment. Because, you know, we don't get a chance to rehearse this stuff down to the Eagles level.
1: Yeah.
5: Right? And so... And it just went, and the female lead in this and Corey just had this moment for about 2 minutes where they were just trading runs back and forth.
1: Yeah.
5: And
1: the whole room had chills.
5: And everybody's just like, you know, because Joey's song is usually AC/DC followed by Creedence Clearwater and then Revolution by the Beatles, right? Yeah. And all of a sudden you've got this swelling thing and you've got this 8-person gospel choir just cutting loose. Oh. So those are the kind of moments. And then there's tons of those just rock and roll moments where you get this amazing combination of people together playing Camper Van Beethoven. That's the one I always go to when Dave Perner from Soul Asylum sang Take the Skinheads Bowling by Camper Van Beethoven with Butch on drums and Chris Collingwood from Fountains of Wayne on guitar. And just there's thousands of them. And the artists, you can just see they're loving it because that's not normally what they're doing when they're on stage with people they're not normally doing it with. And there's no pressure and the crowd singing along. It's just those are the kind of moments that happen all the time.
1: Yeah, I remember when COVID had shut down everything and then it would open back up for like 2 weeks. Remember, then it shut down again. And you're wondering, like, when will we ever get back to some sort of normalcy? Or my one of the first concerts I had, I was at the Sylvie, and the Black Pumas.
5: Oh, yeah. Who have now since broken up, unfortunately.
1: So they were my first show back at the Sylvie from, you know, everything's just opening up again. Yeah.
5: Was it something with Colors?
1: Colors is their big song.
5: Yeah.
1: And there was a moment where everyone, you know, you're still kind of walking on, you're on edge a little bit, you know, you're not sure, and some people feel a little, you know,
5: uneasy.
1: Yeah. I was in my element, I was fine.
5: Yeah.
1: But, you know, be respectful. And there was one moment where they were performing, and I think it was one of their first shows back too, and you could just feel this kind of like, this relief.
5: Exhale.
1: Like
5: a group exhale.
1: And it was the whole room could feel it. And everyone's like, oh, did you just feel that kind of energy?
5: Yeah,
1: and
5: it
1: felt just so good to be back out and amongst people and having a good time. It was, that's what live music does
5: and
1: for
5: that,
1: you.
5: And that's the moment. It's the shared experience. You're with a bunch of people that like the same stuff you do. Not that it's not good to diversify, but you know what I mean. If you're seeing a band, specifically a band that you like, everybody knows the words, everybody knows the music. It's like going to a movie, between watching a movie in a theater and watching it at home, right? It's that kind of side eye you give to somebody, like, pretty cool, huh? Kind of stuff.
1: Pretty
5: right?
1: cool, huh?
5: And it's the uncertainty of it too, right? It's the not knowing what's going to happen and seeing these people that are at the top of their profession just do their thing.
1: Yeah.
5: It's cool. It's cool.
1: And the Sylvie, I mean, that's where Joey's song's at.
5: Absolutely.
1: That's where you get a lot of awesome moments too, man.
5: Yeah, and that's a great theater if you have not been in the Sylvie.
1: It's so good.
5: I mean, there's something to be said for the old movie theaters that are converted. There's an aura to that.
1: Mm-hmm.
5: But the Sylvie was built from the ground up to do this, right? So the sight lines, and it's a rectangle long and wide. So even if you're at the farthest back of the Sylvie, you're not more than, you know, 50 yards from the stage, unlike, you know, the Enormo Dome or wherever.
1: The Enormo Dome. I like that.
5: Yeah. You know, so yes, it's great. The sound is great. Everything about it was made to do this. So you have a great experience there too. We love it.
1: And Joey's song is always, is it the first week of January?
5: The first or second week of January. It really depends on when New Year's is, right?
1: Okay,
5: because
1: people
5: come into, as I mentioned, you know, there's not a rehearsal ahead of once everybody gets into town, and they don't normally do these songs. So everybody comes in a couple days ahead of time.
1: Yeah.
5: And so I don't want people traveling on New Year's. So it depends when New Year's lands and how much runway we get. So for the next couple weeks or next couple years, it'll be second week in January, but eventually the calendar will do us a favor and we can go back to doing
1: it. You got a guy from Hamilton there?
5: Mig. He was, so Miguel Cervantes.
1: You got such a wide range, a very eclectic crew there.
5: The thing is, he raps. We did Jump Around last year.
1: Yeah.
5: It was one of the encores, and he did this whole Wisconsin rap thing over it because there's a lot of, did you ever see Hamilton?
1: No, I've not.
5: It's amazing. So Miguel Cervantes has been on Broadway. He was in American Idiot, the Green Day Broadway show, and a couple other things. He was Hamilton, playing the lead role, the Alexander Hamilton role, in Chicago for 4 years, then went to Broadway and did it for 4 years in Broadway. And when he finally retired a year and a half ago, Lin-Manuel Miranda, who's the writer and was Hamilton, said the only person that was Alexander Hamilton more than Miguel Cervantes was Alexander Hamilton. I mean, so funny, the talent. I mean, can I tell you a quick Miguel Cervantes
6: story? Please, of course.
5: So if you haven't, so Miguel is part of our epilepsy family. Miguel lost a child to epilepsy, his daughter Adelaide. And there's a scene in Hamilton where Alexander Hamilton's son is killed in a duel. And he sings a song called The Unimaginable, which is about a father losing a child from a father that lost a child on this Broadway stage every night. And I've talked with Mig a bunch of times, and I said, how do you do it? And he goes, you just separate. Because at this point, I saw him several months after his daughter had died, several months, not years. And he made it through the song. His voice didn't crack. And he says, you just got to separate. At that point, a couple months after Joe had died, I couldn't even say his name, let alone sing in a theater full of people and sing about the loss of that gets back to the talent and the depth of these people.
6: And the emotion you experience, too, when you're there.
5: And that's the same. That's the same thing.
6: Nice. That's a heavy story right there.
5: I'll say it again. The talent that these professionals have and their ability to do that is... So if you've seen Hamilton and you remember the song The Unimaginable, imagine being in front of thousands of people every night having just lost a child. Stunning. Absolutely stunning.
6: I need to see it. I don't think I've ever seen a musical. I need to see one.
5: It's different. You will walk away...
6: Wanted to see the Book of Mormon.
5: Hysterical. I'm not a big theater guy. I can name like five things I've ever seen. Book of Mormon.
6: I got to get to that.
5: Hilarious.
6: Well, I saw the Overture doing the Great Gatsby one.
5: I haven't seen that.
6: I was like, I like Jay.
5: Yeah.
6: All right, old sport. Let's take a little break here. All right. We'll come right back. Scoreboards and settlers. More of a note.

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8: He said, I love Fridays. I love scoreboards and set lists. I love hearing the music mind of Mike over here. And we also got to talk about The Miz coming up momentarily. Yeah. But Barkey had a question for you.
9: All right.
8: And you just brought it up before we came on air. Rush is back with Annika Niles on drums.
9: Yeah.
8: And Barkey wanted to know your take on Rush being now back. Obviously, Neil Peart RIP, but with a new drummer.
9: Well, the key is obviously, can she do it? And the videos we all saw from L.A. from that first show on this song, the breakdown on this song, yes. And always the question with somebody like that is, should she play it exactly like Neil, or should she play it like herself?
8: Like how she did her own stylings.
9: And I think she did it the right way. I think for this first, she's got to be true to the to what Neil did.
8: And it's very technical.
9: Yeah, and I can't even... I can barely walk and chew gum, let alone have all four limbs going in different beats.
8: There's people that can keep beat, like my wife. We'll be in the car, we'll be jamming to a song, and she's just clapping so far off beat. I'm like, how do you How, like, I don't understand that.
9: Yeah, well,
8: and then there's Neil Peart.
9: Yeah. Ah, some people clap on the one and the three. That's all yeah. you can do.
8: Or the 2.5 yeah. and the four.
9: But that's all. I mean, you can go down the list of people, right? When Adam Lambert replaced Freddie Mercury, they went the other direction with it, right? He made it his own. When you're replacing a legend in that stuff, what do you do? And I think she and Alex and Getty picked the right thing. It's like, because if you watch that first video that came out, you can see when she finishes that fill during this song, Getty looks at her and she kind of lets herself smile for just a second and then gets back to it. And it's like, you
8: nailed it.
9: But that's pretty big shoes to fill. That's like taking over lead guitar in Van Halen.
8: Yeah.
9: And it's like,
8: could you imagine replacing a singer like Hagar to Hagar?
9: Well, that's what I said with Adam Lambert and Queen and Freddie Mercury. You either got to go and make it your own, which they did, because that's really tough. The example is that guy from Journey, right? Pennell, somebody, whoever, who plays Steve Perry.
8: Yeah.
9: And they chose the note for note because he sounds...
8: He can crush it, dude. I saw them live at the Coliseum. He was incredible.
9: Yeah. And that, so
8: but it also felt a little off, though, too. Sometimes when you get a replacement in the band...
9: Am I seeing a tribute band?
8: Something...
9: Yeah, yeah.
8: Something in my mind just changes a little bit.
9: Well, and the other thing, too, is the original usually doesn't sing it note for note, right? They do mix it up. And
8: I think the only time I wouldn't care if it was like a keyboardist.
9: Yeah.
8: I'd be like, that's fine.
9: Or the bass player, right?
8: That's fine. Yeah. Unless it was like Les Claypool or Geddy Lee or whatever.
9: Right, right.
8: But if it's, if it's like a singer or a lead guitarist, I'm like, something seems wrong here.
9: Or somebody like Neil, who was the Mount Rushmore of his craft and known for the difficulty of it, right? Because, I mean, the Stones replaced Charlie Watts, but they replaced him with Steve Jordan.
8: Yeah.
9: And, I mean, you know, and Charlie was the king, but so it's a tough call, and you got to get it right, and it sure looks like they got it right.
8: They did. Well, dude, Tesla had the band.
9: Yeah.
8: They just had a new song come out. I'll have to play it for you off. It is... The music video combined, tough. It is.
9: Really?
8: You're like, what is going on here?
9: So which direction did they go? Well, you can just describe it. That's all right.
8: I don't even know how to describe it. But speaking of guys coming up, Barkey also had another question. Like, Triumph is making a comeback. Yeah. You got Rush back, the Annika Niles. You have all these bands. Like, he was like, what does Mike think about these bands making comebacks? Like
9: I think it's great. I have no problem with it as long as they... how do I say this? Is they don't pretend that it's anything but, hey, let's all get together and relive this moment, right? Because that, I would want to see, we go see Paul McCartney every time he comes through. Paul can't hit the notes anymore, but it gets back to what you said. It's that communal moment. Mm-hmm. You got 30,000 Beatle fans all singing Hey Jude, and if you got 10,000 Triumph fans all singing Magic Power,
8: rock on, dude.
9: You know, I have no problem with it. But getting back to what we were talking about before, as long as you've got the singer and the guitar, I mean, it's some of these bands have like one original member in them that are out, and it's, you know.
8: So when I saw Journey, Asia opened for them.
9: Yeah. And
8: or was it?
9: Yeah,
8: Asia.
9: I think that sounds right.
8: And I think the only original member was like the keyboardist.
9: Yeah, that's probably
8: a 21-year-old kid rocking on guitar.
9: And a lot of these 60s bands, right? The Guess Who is out, and Creedence is out, and it's Creedence Clearwater Revisited, and you know, and but overall, let's be honest. As long as you got the singer, you're usually going to be okay with it. And I think it's great. And if it weren't for bands doing that, Summerfest wouldn't have half their acts. So
8: I mean, Summerfest just kicked off with Garth Brooks.
9: Speaking of, I'm going to call back to last week. Remember when Luis was in and he talked about Aldo Nova? Aldo Nova's playing today at Summerfest, like at 6 o'clock. So we need to get over to the studio.
8: Where's Luis at? I haven't seen him walking around here. We got Luis in here.
9: Yeah, I was there because I think Sam and I are going to go down and see Father John Misty tonight.
8: Oh, but, awesome. Yeah, he's good.
9: Yeah,
8: he's
9: really good. And I was looking at the schedule, and I'm going, there's Aldo Nova, and I just could remember.
8: Call back to Luis.
9: Number one leader of the Aldo Nova fan club.
8: Hey, who's your favorite band? Never in a million years would I hear someone say Aldo Nova.
9: Especially somebody like Luis. Yeah. No offense, but that's not where you see that
8: Luis
9: going.
8: He's a funny guy.
9: He's a great dude.
8: Hey, speaking of great dudes, a little sports-wise here. Yeah. Mike, you got to experience something really incredible here.
9: Yeah.
8: You were talking about you got to go see, you are a Cubs fan, but you got the little star treatment at American Family Field. Brewers, you saw the Miz strike out 15.
9: 15 and throw the fastest pitch by a starting pitcher in baseball history.
8: Wild.
9: It was great. First of all, I've never been in a suite at, I still call it County Stadium. That's how freaking old I am.
8: I've never been in a suite there. I've been in the press box, but it's different from the suite.
9: Yeah, and
8: was it wine and dined yet?
9: Yeah, I mean, the food's right there, the beer's right there, the bathroom's right there.
8: Yeah,
9: right?
8: Beautiful.
9: And that's as good as, I have some friends that are in a band, and they were playing in town, and I went with them. And that, if you're going to watch somebody toss 15 Ks and Kyle Schwarber break it up with a bloop, that's the place to do it. And we were third base side, right at that angle where you could see how fast those balls. I mean, you kind of go blink and you miss it kind of stuff. Yeah. And he threw a Maddox. He did all nine in under 100 pitches. So it wasn't just that he was striking people out. He wasn't going deep into the. I mean, that's what you got to do to be successful, right? But he was up. Most of those batters were down 0-2 before they even settled into the box. Yeah, it was
8: incredible stuff, man.
9: It was really amazing, and that single that Schwarber hit wasn't a bloop, but it also wasn't a solid liner either. Mm-hmm. I mean, that's how close he came to a no-no. It was amazing.
8: Yeah, that's pretty cool to go there and to see history.
9: Yeah,
8: that's really cool. Even for a Cubs fan, it's got to be cool. What'd you wear?
9: Generic.
8: Oh, just okay,
9: yeah. I think I've got a bar t-shirt.
8: Okay, yeah. I was going to say that.
9: No. I'm respectful. I don't stand up in the middle of it, and especially when we're 8 games out. I mean, I'm not.
8: I love when I'm at a sporting event and you'll see like the most random jersey. You're like, where did that come from?
9: Right,
8: like,
9: right,
8: what?
9: Right. You're wearing a Ben Brust jersey at a Cubs game. Right. Yeah, no, I get it.
8: What's your Cubbies got the Blue Jays today in Wrigley?
9: Yeah, afternoon game.
8: And Brewers got NL East leading the Braves.
9: Oh,
8: that's a good series too.
9: And that is no offense to your Brewers, but that Braves team is rock.
8: They're dogs, dude. They're really good,
9: freaking solid.
8: So, Mike, for Father's Day coming up, you again remind the folks. Moxie is where Joey's song is going
9: to
8: be.
9: They're all over. Go to makemusicmadison.org. Find something that's near you and just go see some music live. The artist will appreciate and support it. If you are an artist, I'm going to go back and I'm going to plug our contest. And if you know somebody that's performing, record your performance. It's got to be the performance at Make Music Madison, an official one. We'll post them on the website, the Joey Song website. Get votes. The one with the most votes gets to be up there singing with rock stars on the Sylvie stage January 8 and 9. So
8: cool. A listener just sent me this article from the State Journal a couple days ago. Butch Vig, renowned drummer and producer, best known for co-producing Nirvana's breakthrough album Nevermind and drumming for the alternative rock band Garbage. His early career began in Wisconsin, where he co-founded the influential Smart Studios.
9: Yeah.
8: And there's just a little piece on Butch Vig here.
9: Yeah.
8: The other day.
9: That gets me on shows. Hey, I can bring Butch, and all of a sudden everybody, yeah. Right now they are over in Europe on a tour, but yeah, it's, and.
8: Have you, you've been in Smart Studios, but.
9: We do some, it's right on East Wash.
8: Well, someone lives there now?
9: A woman lives there, and she holds like little concerts and stuff in there, but it's her home. It's right next to EVP Coffee there, and it's.
8: Very unassuming building.
9: Yeah.
8: It's a throwback of Madison when it used to be at East Wash.
9: There was some questionable stuff between Butch selling it and Nika owning it that went on there, but we'll leave that alone. Yeah. But there's still some, she's kept some of it, like the big concrete things that the speaker stood on are still there. And to go there with Butch, obviously, then he tells you this is that. She kept the sliding glass where the drum partition was. So there's areas to it. Yeah, but it's right there. And it actually was across the street, the old Gisholt building, when they first started Smart, and then they moved it. And Smashing Pumpkins, Nirvana, go down the list of bands that recorded there.
8: Unbelievable.
9: Yeah.
8: Man. I mean, you go down East Washington and things change so fast.
9: Oh, yeah.
8: I can't even remember what used to be there anymore.
9: No.
8: It's just all high-rise apartments. I get it, but Madison's kind of losing a little bit of its luster that was once down there.
9: Yeah. You know? It felt very big, small town.
8: Yeah. And hopefully Smart Studio, that building, you look at it, you're like, what the hell is this building?
9: Well, I think that's the concern, is it's getting built up all around it, and how long Nika can, I mean, somebody's going to throw a lot of money at her.
8: Yeah. We got to protect that area. Like Essen House, they were going to I think they're... I think they've staved it off, though. I think they've staved.
9: They got some historical something or other, I think, too. So
8: it's crazy that you'll go drive around. I'm like, I can't remember what used to be here, and that was like 2 years ago.
9: At all. Because it was pretty nondescript. But it was Madison.
8: It was Madison.
9: It wasn't the West Side.
8: Mike, much love, brother.
9: Yep, Ebo.
8: Happy early Father's Day, man.
9: Yeah, right back at you.
8: Scoreboards and set lists.

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0: Always a pleasure. Mike from Joey's Songs, Scoreboards and Set Lists. It's a fountain of knowledge, man. Thanks, Mike. All right, so World Cup, you have USA taking on Australia, 2 o'clock today. I'm going out somewhere. Find a local watering hole and cheer on US of A, baby. Those Aussies, you got another thing coming. Riding high for a 4-1 win over Paraguay. USA looks to go do it again. Ride the momentum. Speaking of momentum, Brewers take their series, obviously. Did lose, couldn't sweep the Guardians. That's all right. Then go off to Atlanta tonight, take it on the Braves. You're going to get mizzed on ATL. But Cooper Pratt, I was having a chuckle about this. So you've seen Bryce Tarang's interviews, right? We call him Mr. Exciting around here. When Bryce Tarang is there and he's getting interviewed, it's like someone just told him that his dog died. And then he wants to give like one word responses to these questions. He is Mr. Exciting. On the flip side, though, Cooper Pratt, he's just soaking it all in. The 21-year-old reflecting on his first taste of big league action. You know, he went 0-for-3 his first day, and then second game he did get a hit. Last night, what did he get? A sack fly. So you have Cooper Pratt doing kind of the opposite of Mr. Exciting and Bryce Tarang for an interview. This dude's he's relishing in the limelight. Here it is from MLB Network.
1: I went on there and it says Cooper Pratt eats up sick cheers from the home crowd. How are you liking your first taste of the big leagues, Cooper?
2: Fantastic, man. I'll tell you how amazing it is, but you don't really realize it until you get up here.
1: What about it? How much of your debut was nerves versus excitement? Was it equal parts or not so much?
2: Yeah, equal parts. Definitely a lot more nerves at the beginning than the end. And then yesterday was completely different. A lot less nerves yesterday, but first day, first at bat, my heart was going.
1: Wait, we're showing it. They made you run out by yourself. Did they take you, or they allowed you, or there was
3: a conversation? He didn't know that they were playing a prank on him.
2: Well, I just thought I was going to go last, like let everyone else run out, sure. And then Tarang told me, hey, go first. So I was like, okay, here we go. And then they all stayed in the dugout, and I got out there and turned around.
1: Guys?
2: I was the only one out there.
1: Guys?
4: All right, first knock. You get on first base, take the BGs off. What are you thinking?
2: I don't know, man. It got really loud.
4: Yeah.
2: I was trying to smile, and then they were like, hey, get ready to, like, get going. Here, get the sliding mitt. Next pitch, so... I mean, it was really loud. I knew my family was up there watching, so it was it's what everyone dreams for, man.
4: And you're walking into a team that's rolling. Seems like an awesome group of guys. Just assimilating into that clubhouse, I don't think should be a problem, right?
2: No, man. I met all these guys, and most of them in 2024. First big league spring training, and then last year got to know a lot of them a lot better, got to play more games and stuff. But I know all the guys, they're all super awesome, all super open arms. If I need anything, they're all super willing and super nice guys. Not anyone that's just, it's just it's a team, man.
4: Cooper, this has been quite a few months, couple of months for you and your family. In April, you signed an 8-year, $50 million contract with the Brewers, $3 million signing bonus. How would you describe, well, two questions. One, how would you describe these past couple of months? And two, it just occurred to me, it's a little bit invasive that we know how much you make, right? It's a little, I wouldn't want people knowing how much I make, right? Do you ever kind of feel it's a little... you know, off-putting or weird that people know how much you make?
2: I mean, I didn't really think about it until you just said it. But
1: now it's weird.
4: I made it weird, Cooper. Sorry.
2: No,
4: Cooper,
2: I mean...
4: Cooper, how does that happen? Like, take us to the first phone call. Does your agent call you and say, hey, they're interested in an extension? How does that happen?
2: Yeah, it was kind of out of the blue. Like, went into spring training, like, later... into a meeting thinking it was like my last day because they were sending everyone down towards the end of spring training. And then I was going in, I was like, all right, well, it was fun. And then they offered me an extension, and walked out of there a little bit more shocked than I was going in. But yeah, I mean, it was fast. And then carried on to a little bit of the season and then signed it after like the first opening weekend of AAA.
4: Cooper, be honest. After you signed, you looked at your mobile banking app to see what the balance, right? Once that signing bonus hit, you're like, I got to see it, right?
2: Yeah, it didn't hit for a minute. everyone's like, Coop, when you buying spreads? I was like, I don't got the funds right now, guys. I got no coin right now.
0: So there you go. There's Cooper Pratt, MLB Network. Cool dude. Really cool guy. Future is bright. And yeah, if I was getting a nice little payday, I'd be waking up and looking at the bank account. It's like when Shohei Ohtani was allegedly getting cheated all of his money by his translator because he had a gambling problem. If I was Shohei Ohtani, and this is me saying this, I would notice if that chunk of change was missing. Why? Because after I made that amount of money in that kind of record-setting deal, I would wake up, I would go to bed looking at my bank account so I'd sleep nice. I'd wake up, look at my bank account to make sure I wasn't dreaming. I would do that every day. Like, I can't believe the amount of zeros that are in my bank account right now. I literally, every night I would look at it, smile, go to sleep. Wake up the next day, make sure I wasn't dreaming, look at it, smile again, and go on about my day. It would be an amazing thing. I would notice that money gone. I would notice that. And speaking of things that are gone, some bad, unfortunate news for the Brewers. Quinn Priester is going to be out 8 to 10 months. He's got thoracic outlet decompression surgery. Thoracic outlet decompression surgery. Now, what this is, it's the opposite of Marilyn Manson. If you remember back in the late 90s, early 2000s, there was a rumor that Marilyn Manson got his bottom ribs removed. This is the opposite. The thoracic outlet decompression surgery is a procedure to relieve compressed nerves or blood vessels between the collarbone and the first rib. It involves removing the first rib. So Quinn Priester getting, again, the opposite of Marilyn Manson. He's going from the Marilyn's, it's the bottom rib. If you know, you know. This one is the top rib to alleviate pressure. So he's going to be out 8 to 10. He said he should be good to go for a spring training next season, obviously. All right, 608-321-1670. Coming up, we're going to have Nick Olson at 9 o'clock, talk some Badgers. And then 9:15, our chief meteorologist, Savannah Brito, coming in. She just got back from Italy, and we have some weather to talk about, and she has ulterior motives as well when it comes to the best of Madison. So we got Savannah Brito coming up at 9:15 as well. And if you want to get involved, easy to do so. Again, 608-321-1670. Take a little break here. Brewers, Braves tonight. Braves are about to get mizzed on. Yeah, buddy. We'll be right back.

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All right, welcome back in. Happy Friday. World Cup Day, USA. Let's go. Taking on the Aussies, Australia. Again, 2 p.m. Seattle, Lumen Field. America, baby. America. Courtesy of the red, white, and blue. All right, speaking of the World Cup, of the U.S. of A. A little breakdown here. If you were curious, Pulisic, their big-time striker, probably not going to play, still recovering from injury. But USA had their most complete game in World Cup action that I think I'd ever

0: USA going to best them. Here is take a listen a little bit.
1: It's now to break down what to expect on the pitch is Dax McCarty. He's a former Major League Soccer player and a soccer analyst. Dax, thanks so much for being here. So talk to me about the USA team. Were you surprised at how well they did versus Paraguay, and what can we expect against Australia?
2: I'm not surprised that they won the game, but I am surprised with how comprehensive it was. That was the most comprehensive performance from minute one to minute 90 from the U.S. men's national team in any World Cup. And it was fantastic from start to finish. The U.S. men's national team, they needed a seminal moment. They needed a performance to get the American public on their side and excited about how far they can go in this tournament. They absolutely did that. It was an emphatic victory from start to finish.
1: Let me ask you something, because like these teams in the World Cup, they're put together, you know, from players that are all over the country, obviously, sometimes all over the world.
2: Sure.
1: And they play all over the world.
2: Yep.
1: So the World Cup, this is kind of the first time you get to see the team in action, right?
2: Sure.
1: And how well they play. Is it fair to say they surprised people?
2: Yes. Absolutely. Yeah. They definitely surprised people. I would say not least because the buildup to this tournament for the last 2 years under head coach Mauricio Pochettino was inconsistent. There were inconsistent lineups, inconsistent results, and quite honestly, a little bit of question marks heading into this tournament with how well this team would do. They answered all of those questions, and the vibe right now amongst the team has never been higher. Every word coming out of camp is one of positivity and humility, because they know they've got a really tough game coming up against Australia.
1: Okay, so talk to us about the Aussies. What should we expect?
2: Well, I would expect a physical game. The U.S. men's national team played against Paraguay, and they completely dominated from start to finish in every single way. Mm-hmm. The Australians are going to put up a big fight against the Americans. They actually played a couple of months ago in a friendly, and it was physical. Christian Pulisic actually got fouled. He got taken out of the game within 30 minutes. And there's been a little bit of trash talk going on between both countries. Both sets of players are ready for this game, and I expect it to be intense from the very first minute.
1: You mentioned Captain America there, Christian Pulisic. There's so many other great players on Team USA, we should say, but there's a lot of focus on him because he's great. He's day-to-day. What's going on with him? How's that injury?
2: Yeah, Christian Pulisic, first of all, had an unbelievable 45 minutes against the Paraguayans. He was the most dangerous player on the field. Fuller and Balogun got two goals, but Christian Pulisic was our danger man. He is our most creative player. So there's some concern heading into this game against Australia. He hasn't trained all week, and so I'm concerned that he will not be available for the game. I absolutely don't expect him to start the game. As a player, you want rhythm. You want to make sure that physically you're feeling 100%. If there's any question that Christian Pulisic could potentially make the injury worse by playing, if I'm the U.S. men's national team, I would have him on the bench and maybe not even involved in the game. You want him 100% for the knockout round.
1: What does that mean, though, Team USA without him?
2: Well, it means that you're going to have to rely on your depth. Gio Reyna scored one of the best goals, I think, in U.S. men's national team history. That fourth goal with the outside of his foot, he's a creative influence. I expect either him or maybe a Timothy Weah to come in, replace Christian Pulisic. And now they're different players. They're going to provide the U.S. men's national team with different options. You're going to play against an Australia team that sits really deep. You need a creative influence in there. I think Gio Reyna is the man to do it.
1: Before we go, we only have a little bit of time. Messi, Ronaldo. Messi, oh my gosh, just incredible.
3: It's
1: three goals.
3: Yeah.
1: Still the GOAT. What happened with Ronaldo there? Are people putting too much pressure, too much on one game?
2: Yeah, anytime you speak about Messi, Ronaldo is always going to be involved. I expect it to be the last World Cup for both of these legendary players. Lionel Messi, in my opinion, the greatest player that's ever lived. He's like an alien. He just keeps getting better with age. And the hat trick, his first hat trick ever in his world, in a World Cup for him, it put a lot of pressure on Ronaldo. And Portugal and Ronaldo didn't live up to the billing.
1: Yeah.
2: I don't think it's all Cristiano's fault, but Portugal didn't play well. Cristiano's obviously involved in that. If you are a big name, you're going to have to deal with the repercussions. I expect them to get better the deeper this tournament goes on.
1: It is going to be hard. That's why it's the World Cup. Dak, so great to have you here. We thank you for joining Top Story.
2: Thank you.
1: The U.S. takes on.
0: There you go. There's a little insider information right there. And I was watching Messi, dude. Lionel Messi puts a hat trick in. It was effortless. And then I was watching Portugal and Ronaldo. I think Messi scoring a hat trick was the worst thing that happened for Portugal, because Ronaldo now has got to go into look at me mode, which is fun to watch sometimes, but if it's not working, it's just like pulling teeth. I was watching Portugal. A lot of good names out there. Circle 2, Norway's Erling Haaland. This dude is a freaking phenom, man. Erling Haaland. Big 6'4 striker, looks like is a Viking, just dominating on the pitch. World Cup's been great. And again, today, United States, Australia, too. It'll be awesome. And then you have Scotland, Morocco. The Scotland story is incredible as they're taking over Boston, having a damn good time. Then 7:30, you got Brazil, Haiti, and then the nightcap, Turkey and Paraguay. And then you got

the World Cup is not ending until you get games every day for the next month. Phenomenal stuff. All right, 608-321-1670. Got some interviews coming up. Nick Olson, Badgers 24/7 on a 24/7 Sports, joining us at 9. Well, and after that, our chief meteorologist, Savannah Brito, in the house. Going to be a fun final hour. We'll come right back. Oh, and WKTY, how could I forget? Love you guys. Have a great weekend. Happy early Father's Day to all the fathers out there. Have a great weekend, WKTY. I know you're dropping off. We'll see you again on Monday.

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1: We've got Wisconsin sports covered. 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WOZN Madison. 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
2: Of the Guardians yesterday.
1: This is a Wisconsin Sports Zone update.
2: While the Brewers were unable to finish off their sweep of the Guardians yesterday, falling 4-2 at American Family Field, the crew owned a 2-1 lead in the sixth when Cleveland got a tying home run, then would take the lead with another solo shot in the seventh and tack on another. Shane Drouin pitched well for the crew, going five innings, allowing just one run while giving up three hits and striking out three, but the bullpen couldn't hold the lead, with Grant Anderson charged with the loss. Milwaukee's runs came from an RBI single from Gary Sanchez and a Cooper Pratt sack fly. Here's more from manager Pat Murphy on their loss.
3: Yeah, we had to go deep in our pen and gave up some runs there, but again, had opportunities, but yeah, it's frustrating when you have that many guys on base and don't get them in, or I'm sure our runners in scoring position, I'm sure we weren't real successful there.
2: The Brewers were 1-for-12 with runners in scoring position. Now they must brush it off as they travel to Atlanta against the NL East leading Braves tonight for a 6:15 first pitch. The Brewers will also be without pitcher Quinn Priester for the rest of the year as he's undergoing thoracic outlet decompression surgery that will keep him out for 8 to 10 months.
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2: The Packers ended their offseason program yesterday as the rookies were on the field for the final day of OTAs. The next time we'll see them will be July 29th when training camp gets going in Green Bay. The annual family night, that's set for August 7th, and the first preseason game is August 13th against the Steelers and Mike McCarthy. Finally, everyone continues to wait to see if the Bucks pull the trigger on the Giannis Antetokounmpo trade before the NBA's draft next Tuesday. For the Wisconsin Sports Zone Network, I'm Ebo.
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0: His coverage is literally pimping all over the world. Just the state of Wisconsin anyways. Nick Olson, Badger 24-7, 24-7 Sports. Nick, what's up, brother?
1: Evo, man, thank you so much for the intro. Happy Friday. I'm doing great. How about you?
0: Fantastic, man. Hey, you doing anything for... Listen, Nick, you're always all over everything Wisconsin. I never know when you have find time to do anything. Well, it's fun to you, but, you know, I don't even know how I have time to plan a wedding. Will you, though, be taking a little break to watch USA and World Cup against Australia today?
1: I will be getting a little bit of time meeting a friend this afternoon, and I got a haircut scheduled. I'll be locking in on the game just before that, man. It's going to be a good Friday. What about you?
0: I got some time allotted off here starting at 2 o'clock to go cheer on USA, man. No doubt about it. Are you a World Cup guy?
1: Huge one. What about you?
0: Yes, sir. Well, I played soccer my whole life, so I've always, you know, I've been a fan. I love the World Cup, and it's nice to see USA actually, like, doing good. it's not like pulling teeth.
1: Yeah, man, I've tried not, you know, like, obviously, it's tough, you know, of course, the jobs to watch every single game, but, like, I'm checking on the scores on all of them. I'm probably trying to watch at least, you know, game and a half a day.
0: Yeah.
1: It's been a lot of fun. I mean, it's been truly an incredible cup so far.
0: It has. Yeah, my wife asked me, she's like, when is this over? Do you have to watch soccer every day? When is it over? I said, honey, you better strap in for that's like month and a half. Games every day.
1: We're just getting started.
0: we're just scratching the surface. Hey, Nick, when it comes to the Wisconsin side of things, what the hell were you up to yesterday with basketball?
1: Yeah, Evo, I appreciate it, man. You know, I know that we typically do our Wednesdays, occasionally a Thursday, but it was jam-packed yesterday. So this is actually probably one of my favorite events of the year. It's called Wisconsin Advanced Camp, you know, Prospect Camp. Kind of like what we were talking about with football last week. A lot of invites, you know, to recruits, often around the Midwest, Wisconsin, Illinois, Minnesota, and guys that are really just kind of coming up. You know, there are some younger guys, but it's generally probably 15 through 17-year-olds working to whether they're good enough to maybe gain an offer or just get kind of some good feedback in front of a great staff. Just really opportunities to go through drills, play live, and it's awesome. It gets to be a bit of a long day, so we get a lot of kind of content from it, too.
0: Yeah, that's great. Anyone really standing out that you're like, Wisconsin's got this guy circled or this guy's got, like, potential? Anyone you had circled out from camp?
1: Absolutely, Evo. No, I've got a good list. So obviously one, you know, that we expected that is set to be a Badger in the future, you know, commit Jaylen Brown. He was, of course, you know, probably the top player and certainly the top name there. Somebody that I mentioned to you actually maybe a month ago that you'll have to just kind of keep stored because we're a few years away. But there's a young kid that's actually just going to be an eighth grader. But he actually already has, like, you know, high major interests, and the Badgers are, you know, really interested in him. His name's Braylon Calhoun. So he's actually moving from Michigan to Wisconsin. So he will be a name to watch for a long time. You got Chase Caston from Illinois, Jaden Jackson from right up the road here in Monona Grove. So really, really good list. You know, we've had, I think, three or four stories from it already, and a lot more on the way.
0: Well, Nick, let me ask you this, man. So, obviously, what you see now with transfer portal and NIL and all that, you see guys, it used to be you go to college and then become a professional. Now you see guys going to be a professional to go to college. It's just going to another country, and then they come, you know, to get tons of money to play college. Is there, how much, I don't know how to word this correctly, when it comes to high school recruits, is it necessary to pay attention and do that anymore, or can you just go out and maybe pay more attention to guys overseas and, like, professional leagues or transfer portal? Like, what is it still good to rely on freshmen coming in?
1: Man, that's an awesome question, Evo. So I would say, I'm assuming you mean, you know, obviously for the programs at hand. Yeah. For my coverage, I still love to do it. And for those teams, I would still say it's very important. I think I'll start with football. Mm-hmm. You know, I don't think that Coach Fickell and the staff are really shy that, yeah, obviously you need to get some big time additions from the portal. You want to stay older, but they still want to build their base, you know, from the high school ranks, if that makes sense. Yeah. And then with basketball, I would say it's similar. Like, Guard always talks about, you know, get old, stay old. Mm-hmm. And I think that's going to be the case even more so. If this 5-for-5, you know, the 5-year plan kind of goes into effect here later this year or next. But he always talks about you want to kind of have your culture guys, your developmental guys coming up from these ranks. And, I mean, let's be honest. Obviously, you can't always afford the top names in the portal or names overseas. High school guys are cheaper. And if they put in kind of the time and continue to develop, like, they're still very much worth building around, as we've seen with this exact group, whether we're talking obviously Blackwell, who was here, Nolan Winter, of course, who's still here, a lot of the returnees as well.
0: Yeah, I was just looking at the landscape of college basketball, for example. You got, you know, the pro from Australia, another one's from Spain, and you're like, you stay old, right? You're getting these guys that are, well, how old is the Aussie? Was he 24, I think? Owen Fox?
1: Yeah, I think he's going to be at 23 when this thing starts. You got it. I saw them yesterday, by the way, Evo. You know, no hype train stuff or anything coming, but it was cool. You know, we just watched a little bit, just kind of some general shooting around kind of in the middle of the camp. And I will say the size, the height, and frankly, like, the physicality and the muscle is a little bit better than I think we've seen maybe at this point in the year usually. Obviously, we talked about some of those big-time additions. I think somebody that I'm not sure people are talking about enough, and I don't know if he'll contribute right away, but certainly down the line, is Jackson Ball. Mm. I know we've talked about him. He's very, very kind of tall, young guard, especially for his age. I'm just intrigued with this group. They might not have, obviously, a John Blackwell or Nick Boyd, but I think overall there's going to be some good baseline potential.
0: Yeah, well, I'm excited to see what Foxwell brings, dude. You know, he was a professional for a while. I'm excited to see, and he's older, too, so excited to see.
1: He was. Yeah, he definitely was. He was pretty good over there, too.
0: I know. So I think he was playing it. He played against Matthew Dellavedova. The Australian Michael Jordan. The Australian Michael Jordan, dude. He played against Delhi there in the league. Nick, when it comes to, like, the recruiting, though, on the football side of things, where's Wisconsin football at now? Are they top 20, obviously, with their 2027 recruiting class. How are they still, like, high teens?
1: Yeah, Evo, so I think as of last night, they were 17th. It's funny, you know, I told you that they were basically done. Mm-hmm. They were basically done. There was just kind of one more name, you know, that I was really tracking. Excuse me. And that name, obviously, you know, ended up jumping in the fold this week. Brody Fannin Steele, the longtime Texas Tech commit. Obviously, he visits Wisconsin. I told you it went pretty well. You know, keep an eye on him. That's really the last name we're kind of tracking. He visits back in Lubbock over the weekend. And, you know, I think, frankly, just going through more conversations, stepping away from both campuses and talking with his family, he wanted to end up in Madison. So that was a late night commitment, I think, on Tuesday. They're now sitting at 23 commits. Obviously, long way to go. You know, you've got to hold on to all those guys, but they're sitting really well. And it's about to hit, Evo, a dead period, you know, obviously, where you can maybe speak, of course, to recruits over the phone and things of that nature, but, like, they can't be coming to campus. You can't be seeing them. So I think the Badgers obviously want to get through that. So, you know, no other visits for some of these commits potentially to other schools. And then they're sitting really, really well. It's been a quieter time a little bit for football recruiting for, say, a month or so.
0: Question, because we were talking about this earlier this morning with some listeners, and we were all kind of curious. I'm like, well, I'll ask Nick this. So, I mean, it's no secret that Wisconsin hasn't been that good these past couple of years. But this recruiting class this year, I mean, like you just said, ranked 17th, they got all these big names coming. What has changed? Is there more NIL money to give around? Or they got the gift of gab with new recruiters? Like, what? Yeah. How would all of a sudden we start snowballing into this really good recruiting class?
1: I always like when you say that one, Evo, gift of gab. I like that expression, man. We both have that. No, honestly, man, I've said, you know, sincerely, I think it's three things. I think that you're lying and not kind of being truthful if you don't acknowledge, obviously, you know, there are more NIL funds available. Now, that's not going to necessarily get guys interested, get them on campus, but if you're doing everything, I think it can help close on guys earlier. Mm-hmm. So I think that is one for me. I think it is, frankly, the in-state class is nearly half of this group. You know, I think they're 10 in-state commits out of 23, so not too far off. I think it helps when you've got really, really, really good players in your backyard. obviously those are guys that are very familiar with the Badgers program since growing up. I think that they've bonded really well to kind of help push forward really this culture. And then, you know, you're right. It's been a couple of tough seasons, but I think in that last month or so last year, I mean, we've certainly talked about how that was a little bit of positive momentum. And I think specifically guys like Posa, Catalano, like young players that are actually seeing the field early, you get to see, hey, if we kind of believe, if we come in and do what we need to at 18, 19 years old, they're not going to be afraid to play you, you know? So I think that has all helped. And again, it's not done. Like, there is definitely, you know, going to be work to do to get these guys to signing day, just because that's what happens when you get some of the best players in the country, and they have a few of them in the class. But I think it's a really good question, and those are kind of the three or four reasons I would really say.
0: There's some momentum building. Hopefully it translates into more wins coming up this season. You know, some momentum building.
1: Absolutely, man. Hey, absolutely.
0: Nick, speaking of momentum, I feel like I can tell you a lot of things, Nick, get a little personal. Earlier this week, I was had a cup of coffee in, and someone had asked me, oh, is that matcha tea? And I said, no, God, no, no matcha tea. And that reminded me of a video I saw of Caleb Williams, your Chicago Bears quarterback, talking about how he loves his matcha tea. And then that kind of spiraled me a couple days ago, Nick, it was on Tuesday, into, and I don't normally do this, but I feel like something is brewing in Chicago. And when it comes to LaFleur, I'm not really much of a LaFleur guy. And I've been going through a lot of emotions these past couple of days, thinking about the plight of the Green Bay Packers moving forward with Matt LaFleur, and then maybe a jump-started Chicago Bears team, soon to be Hammond, Indiana. But looking at Nick, I need your perspective since you're a Bears fan. How do you feel about the Packers, and how do you feel about the Bears and this upcoming season?
1: Yeah, Evo, I'm not ready to, you know, brush aside those Packers by any means. I mean, I do think that we potentially have the better coach right now. I like, you know, Ben Johnson and just kind of how he handles things. I know you're not a huge LaFleur guy, which I tend to find funny a little bit. I think quarterback is really close. Look, I think the weapons are going to be really good for Chicago. I'm a little bit worried about the Bears' defense. I think that you guys might have the advantage there. So what I would say is, especially, you know, probably with a couple moves that the Lions made and potentially Kyler in Minnesota, like, I'm not sure I'd be surprised if you told me any one of these teams won the division. I think that's what I would say. I think Bears and Packers probably split in the regular season. And I think for the next, 8 to 10 years, if these QBs are still there, like, we've got a legit rivalry on our hands.
0: Yeah, I mean, I like the rivalry, just something is not sitting right when I think about the Bears and the Packers right now, Nick. And it's middle June, so I'm some ways to go. All right, so
1: well, I was texting my brother a little bit, and I was even saying something like, "Hey, all this hype around the Bears, we're not really used to this. I hope that these young guys are ready to perform and handle this."
0: Yeah. All right. Okay. I was going through the emotions this week, Nick. Hey, Nick, have a great weekend, brother. If people want it, did I see a big sale happening too?
1: I appreciate that, Evo. Yeah. You bet. You know, I know everybody's got to save, budget, and things, but you're basically just paying about $60 for about 2,000 stories. So I would certainly say, you know, if you're not on there, definitely take a look, folks. I appreciate it. Enjoy a beautiful weekend, my man.
0: You too, Nick. Go USA, baby. See you, brother.
1: Yes, sir. Thank you, Evo.
0: See you, bud. There he goes, Nick Olson, our guy. We love Nick. Coming up next, our chief meteorologist, Savannah Brito. Join us next.

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14: In the house, our chief meteorologist.
15: What's up, guys?
14: Savannah Brito back at it. Or should I say, damn it.
15: Gabagool. What is that?
14: Arrivederci.
15: Yeah, Italy was honestly
14: how was Italy?
15: My least favorite part of the trip.
14: What was?
15: Italy was the least favorite part.
14: All right, so you were gone, and a lot of people were wondering, where the hell's Savannah Brito been?
15: Yeah, my cousin got calls in the newsroom. She's like, does your cousin still work here?
14: I was getting texts and like, where's Savannah?
15: Yeah.
14: When's she coming back? Where did she go?
15: She took a month off. I was in Italy for a week. I was in Spain for a week. I was in the UK for like 5 days, and then I did Paris for a couple days too.
14: Paris.
15: Yeah, Paris was awesome.
14: What was your... Okay, give us a rundown. You were gone for like a month.
15: Yeah.
14: It was you and a friend, and then... You went solo.
15: Yeah, I started the trip with her. I flew in, obviously, by myself. She is from Chicago, lives down there now. She moved to Italy. So I was like, okay, I'll come visit you for a month. Why not?
14: Yeah.
15: I had the PTO. So I flew into Rome by myself. I thought the flight was going to be the worst thing in the world, but it actually wasn't that bad. You got free food, free drinks all flight long. So can't complain about that.
14: A couple movies probably to watch, maybe?
15: Oh, yeah, for sure. Sleep. It was an overnight flight the way there. So I got to sleep. And then I got there. I flew into Rome. I trained down to the Amalfi Coast. The first day of travel was, like, 18 hours. Dirty. I didn't like it.
14: It was dirty. The pictures look beautiful.
15: Yes. When you're not looking too closely.
14: But then it's dirty?
15: Okay, so Amalfi, like actual Amalfi, is dirty. We stayed in Conca dei Marini. That was clean and nice. But I don't know. All we did was, like, beach it. Every day.
14: Were they too busy smoking cigarettes and napping to clean?
15: Not me, never,
14: not, no, not
15: never,
14: you. The Italians. Yes, not you.
15: No, a lot of them smoke. It's like a European thing. Everyone smokes cigarettes over there.
14: Yeah.
15: I hate the smell of it. It makes me sick.
14: Really?
15: Yeah.
14: What about firsthand? Do you prefer that then?
15: No.
14: Instead of secondhand?
15: Neither. None of the above. None of the above.
14: You never... One of my dreams, Savannah, and I don't smoke, but one of my dreams, I want to smoke a cigarette on air. Like,
15: why?
14: In the studio. It's like old-time radio.
15: What about a cigar? You a big cigar guy?
14: I was at the tasting room a couple weeks ago.
15: They do cigars.
14: Had a cigar.
15: The smell of that too.
14: Had a Manhattan, neat, bourbon, and little, cigar. It was nice.
15: Okay, the drink sounds good. The rest of it, no.
14: You're not a...
15: No.
14: Someone pulled out a vape.
15: No, not
14: and
15: the
14: vape. And they said, excuse me, we ask that you don't vape in here. And they're like, everyone's smoking cigars.
15: Yeah, I can't vape.
14: So Amalfi Coast, dirty.
15: Yeah, it was like Conca was okay. And then from there, we went to Bologna. She lives in Bologna. Mm-hmm. Food's great. The city wasn't a huge fan.
14: Really?
15: I don't know. Italy was like a 5 out of 10. But then we go to Paris, fall in love with it. Eiffel Tower's great. I climbed it. It was awesome.
14: How was the French people?
15: Okay.
14: Yeah?
15: They were okay. I didn't like
14: the food. You Americain.
15: No. We didn't speak a lot when we were, like, in public. We were trying not to speak, so, like, they probably thought, she looks Italian, I look, like, Latin. So we were hoping to kind of just blend in with the, like, European culture, but I don't know. It was fine.
14: Yeah.
15: And Spain was great. Everyone came up to me, and when I started speaking, they're like, oh, you're American? Like, they were shocked. They're like, you looked like you were from here.
14: You're like, damn straight I am.
15: I'm like, I fit in good. I am.
14: Damn straight I'm American.
15: Yeah, American. cue the Proud to Be an American song.
14: Oh, dude, Team America, America, great. F, yeah. So Spain was great.
15: Yeah.
14: Did you get some sangria, a little,
15: No, not a huge, like, sangria wine.
14: You're not
15: person.
14: A wine? What are you, like, a Bush Light or something? Or?
15: Oh, no, not beer. Martinis.
14: Oh, okay, martinis. Yeah. Oh, I had a great martini last night at Driftless Social in Mount Orem.
15: Okay, I've never been there.
14: Espresso highly recommended.
15: Martinis are good.
14: They have the best martinis around.
15: Okay.
14: So you're back. And then UK, you said too. So it was.
15: Yeah. London was amazing. I saw Harry Styles.
14: Really? You're a big Harry Styles person.
15: Oh, yeah. Yeah. So, you asked me what song I wanted to play for my open last time. And I said Harry Styles and you played Watermelon Sugar.
14: Yeah.
15: Still remember that.
14: That's etched in your brain.
15: It is.
14: Savannah, we have a lot of people asking you questions that I want to ask you questions. But first. I don't know who or what it is. Would you like to take a phone call?
15: Yeah, let's do it.
14: All right, 608-321-1670. Line one, good morning.
15: Good morning.
13: Double deck.
14: Mike in Portage. Good morning, Mike.
15: Hello.
13: You asked me earlier if I had a question for Savannah, and I do have a question.
14: Savannah, would you be so kind?
15: Oh, yes,
14: our chief
15: absolutely.
14: Meteorologist.
13: So we see the videos online. You probably get phone calls and emails from people complaining that your severe weather coverage is interrupting their TV show or their sporting event.
15: Yes.
14: Yeah, we have a bone to pick with you, yeah.
13: So we have this other contributor to the show, Kanger, whose brother is actually also a TV meteorologist, that is always complaining that his Jeopardy is interrupted by meteorologists trying to save people's lives, you know.
15: Right, we get that a lot.
13: So what would you say to Kanger and those people who call and email complaints to you guys for doing your job?
14: Well, Mike, what would you say before Savannah answers?
15: Yeah, let's hear your point of view first.
13: The people calling and complaining are idiots.
14: They're idiots.
13: Quit being selfish.
15: Yeah, happens to you, you're going to say thank you. Like, if the tornado were to drop on your house, you're not going to be complaining anymore, right?
13: And I guarantee that in an hour you can go on a streaming service and find that show on demand.
15: Yes, exactly. Yeah, we're not doing it because we're like, screw people watching Jeopardy, screw The Bachelorette. We just want to cut in for the heck of it. No, we're doing it to, like, save lives. Like, we are supposed to. We have a duty to cut in and warn the community about what's going on.
14: Well,
15: whether it be a you know, we try not to, there's a like guideline on what we cut in for versus what we cut
14: like
15: in.
14: What?
15: Like if there's a like severe thunderstorm warning in La Crosse, we're not going to cut in for that. Like if it's producing only 60 mile per hour winds and no hail, we're not going to cut in for that.
14: Okay.
15: But if there's a tornado on the ground that's destructive, we're going
14: to
15: cut in for
14: that. I bet you're just biting at the bit though to cut in on a 60 mile. You're probably like, get me on TV more. Yeah. Give me the camera.
15: Get me on. Come on, let's go.
14: People
15: guys.
14: Need to see me.
15: No,
14: not their favorite
15: not like
14: show.
15: Only if it's a tornado warning or like a severe thunderstorm warning. We have to cut in for base, but like it's all.
14: What's
15: you can
14: base?
15: Cut in
14: like normal programming?
15: 58 mile per hour winds are a quarter size tail. That's like a base thunderstorm.
14: Oh, okay. That's what you mean. Gotcha. Yeah. So there you go, Mike.
13: Yeah, I know you're sleeping, Kanger, but take that.
15: Yeah.
13: All right, that's all
15: well, there's we're a, doing it to provide help. And
14: this
15: like,
14: is,
15: warn.
14: I don't know, Goose Eggs on the stream here, he said, please do not cut into my sporting events. I pay for them. I want to watch them.
15: You can go back and watch them again. I'm sure you can find them on Twitter, Facebook, YouTube.
14: He said, can I pay more to not have you guys cut in? This is a
15: Wouldn't
14: service to
15: nice?
14: The community, isn't
15: right,
14: it?
15: Yeah. Right, yeah.
13: We really opened up a can of worms here. So.
14: Good question, good question
15: Thank
14: though,
15: you.
14: Mike.
15: Thank you for calling.
13: All right. Have a great weekend.
14: See you,
15: brother. Too.
14: See ya. We also have another question for our chief meteorologist. Let's see if
15: I love that you guys call me that.
14: You are, though.
15: I am. I'm the only one that comes in and talks.
14: You are a chief meteorologist. ask Savannah, what's up with the super El Nino that's happening, and what are the effects from it?
15: We're seeing like a way colder than normal pattern. So, you know, I get back
14: she goes right
15: from
14: into
15: vacation.
14: This is great.
15: I get back from vacation, and like the jet stream pattern is not where it normally is. We have not, I don't know what the pattern was like before I got here. I know it was stormy. I know it was really hot. And ever since I got back, it's just been cold. I don't want to say cold, but like it's all relative. Like I get back and the day I got back, I think it was in the 80s, but it was also Chicago. So like it's warmer down there. But I get back Chicago. And this whole week, lower 70s.
14: It's all
15: Why
14: right.
15: Why are you hating on Chicago? Why are you hating on Chicago?
14: Well, I like the city. I just don't like the Bears or the
15: Bears
14: Cubs.
15: Bears are amazing. I know. I walk in here and all I see is Packers stuff. I'm like, come on.
14: You'll never find. The only Bear I ever liked was Jay Cutler. I love Cuddy. Cuddy does it.
15: You loved Jay.
14: Smoking Jay Cutler.
15: Come on.
14: He was awesome. Did you see the gifts he would give the Packers almost every game? It was amazing.
15: Yeah.
14: Let's see. We have another phone call real quick, though. Our guy Secondhand Smoke John had just texted in, and he is a brilliant mind at Driftless Social. He said, I need to come up with a burrito martino.
15: Ooh, I like that.
14: So what's a Savannah burrito? Okay. What's the go-to martini?
15: It's espresso, but like something with raspberry or lemon is also good. So like maybe we could do like some kind of fruity one. That'd be nice.
14: All right.
15: I like the idea of that.
14: He's a wizard when it comes to making martinis.
15: Let's do it.
14: So we'll get a burrito
15: I'll
14: martino.
15: Drink any martini unless it's like a normal olive one. I don't like those. But anything else I'm always
14: I had a Vesper last night. It was
15: what is that?
14: It's gin, vodka, and Lillet with Yikes. A lemon twist.
15: How many drinks did you have last night?
14: A good amount. Had a couple my grandma was around. She's 91. She likes her Manhattans. We drank some Manhattans. We drank some martinis.
15: Okay.
14: Had a steak. You know, it was
15: Ooh,
14: beautiful.
15: That sounds perfect.
14: And it was. What did you like to take another call?
15: Yes, let's do it.
14: Oh, so the Super El Nino, we're just seeing
15: We're seeing like colder effects
14: okay,
15: and then
14: this,
15: like a little wetter because like it's been off and on showers and storms.
14: Okay. All
15: yeah.
14: Right.
15: I can attest to like before I was gone because I was not looking at any weather patterns.
14: No, you're on vacation.
15: Gone,
14: why would you?
15: But yeah.
14: Another phone call, Savannah?
15: Yes.
14: Line
15: do it.
14: Two. Good morning.
15: Good morning.
16: Good morning, my friend.
14: Z in the D. Hey, buddy.
16: Hey, buddy. All right. So, Savannah, what do you think of the Twister movies and what are your top three weather movies?
15: Ooh, good question. I love the new Twister movie. I'm not a huge fan of just because it's like not accurate. But the first Twister movie, that's always going to be like a number one for me. That is top weather movie for sure. I love the actors, everything. I mean, it was made in the 90s. I think it was the mid 90s, 1996, I want to say. Just really good visuals for the 90s, I would say. That's literally my favorite movie of all time. Obviously, the top weather movie. I would say A Day After Tomorrow would be two.
14: Hell yeah. Let's go.
15: I don't know if I can think of a third weather movie.
16: Maybe Geostorm?
15: I don't think she's seen that one.
14: Is that any good?
15: No.
14: Isn't that like A Day After Tomorrow, but it's like a tidal wave hits them or something?
15: I don't think
16: No, Geostorm is like the weather is kind of getting out of whack. So what they do is they create these satellites to keep the weather in check. And someone from within the presidency is trying to overthrow the satellites. So they have, yeah.
14: What a question.
15: Yeah, I guess I only have top two then.
16: That's all right. I can shoot a list. You know, I'm the movie guy.
14: He's our movie buff around here.
15: And I'm really, really uncultured. Like, we had the Grinch movie on the show today. Like, we had a short story about it, and I haven't seen it.
14: It's fine.
15: The one with Jim Carrey.
16: I guess you can call that a weather movie.
15: No. Yeah, I mean, it snows in it.
14: So,
15: Whoville. Yeah.
14: So,
15: right.
14: You're, like, not a Christmas movie person then? Or?
15: I like Christmas Vacation Elf.
14: Well, Elf. It's kind
15: you
14: of
15: don't like Elf?
14: Elf's kind of annoying.
15: Will Ferrell's hilarious.
16: Did you see that?
14: Christmas Vacation?
15: Yeah.
14: Home Alone. I kind of look like Macaulay Culkin.
15: Yes, yes, yes.
16: You see that one guy in Elf got arrested in his mugshot?
14: Yeah, no. He's wasn't paying his child support.
15: Which one?
16: Yeah.
14: I'll show you.
15: This is the first time.
16: Store manager.
15: Hi.
14: I'll show you. All right, Z. Much love, brother.
15: Thank you.
16: Smooches.
14: See you, man. Smooches. All right, 608-321-1670. Before we hit break, we have so many questions coming in for you, Savannah. Secondhand Smoke John said, done. I'll make you a burrito martino.
15: Yes, let's do it.
14: And then,
15: I love the name.
14: What does Savannah think of flat earthers? We've covered this before.
15: We've covered that.
14: Yeah.
15: I don't think Earth's flat.
14: Well, have you been up there? Do you know?
15: Totally. Okay. I've been to space 5 times.
14: Sharknado is the greatest weather movie.
15: Oh, my
14: movie
15: God,
14: of all time.
15: Sharknado.
14: Yeah.
15: Sharknado's crazy.
14: All right, speaking of weather, I have some questions for you after the break, okay?
15: Okay, let's do it.
14: And let's see. I'll make sure on meteorologist Savannah Brito. And people were wondering why I don't have Chief on your name.
15: I know.
14: I said that only applies for Over the Line.
15: Yes,
14: show here.
15: Exactly. Not at the station.
14: And get this out there too, Savannah. We'll do it again next segment. There's something happening. They got to vote for you.
15: Yes.
14: What can they do?
15: Yes. We'll let everybody know.
14: We'll let them know right now. We're going to do it a bunch.
15: Oh, okay.
14: Sorry.
15: So you just go to Madison Magazine. If you Google, let me pull up the actual link. You can go to my Facebook page. It's meteorologist Savannah Brito on
14: Should
15: Facebook.
14: Be chief, but...
15: I know. And then it's my pinned post. You click on it, and then you can vote for me if you like my forecast and like our team. Actually, all of our meteorologists at the station made it to the final six, which is a big deal.
14: Really?
15: Yeah. And then there's two other people from other stations. But yeah, if you click on the link on my page, go to it, and you scroll down to TV personalities, you can vote for me or one of our other meteorologists if you like our team.
14: All right, I'm gonna go do that, and then
15: yes,
14: I'm gonna look at
15: please.
14: Some of the comments and laugh.
15: Okay.
14: We'll do that.
15: Oh
14: during,
15: my gosh.
14: We'll do that during break, though.
15: That
14: all
15: sounds
14: right?
15: good.
14: We can laugh at them off air.
15: Yep.
14: Because there are some doozies.
15: Yeah, not on air though.
14: No, we'll do that.
15: Go check them out if you want laughs though.
14: Our chief meteorologist Savannah Brito hanging out. We'll be right back.

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0: Chief Meteorologist Savannah Brito in the house.
1: I'm here. I'm back. I'm Savannah, better.
0: We have Best of Madison going on.
1: Yes.
0: I think I'm on there. You can go vote if you want. I don't really.
1: Oh, vote for you too. Really?
0: It's fine.
1: Heck yeah.
0: It's fine.
1: I haven't looked at the other categories.
0: You ever won a WBA award?
1: No. This would be a first, or this is not WBA's. No, we were nominated last year for something.
0: This,
1: I don't think.
0: Savannah, is what a first place looks like.
1: Heck
0: all right,
1: yeah.
0: Girl.
1: Beautiful.
0: This is what winners
1: beautiful.
0: Get.
1: Beautiful.
0: Voice of the people, right there.
1: Hell yeah. Hell yeah.
0: Anyways, I have a question for you.
1: Okay.
0: I was reading on your Facebook page.
1: Did you find something bad?
0: No, not that. Those are funny. This one I'm curious on. So you have posted 4 hours ago, 4 confirmed preliminary tornado ratings from Wednesday's evening storms.
1: Yep.
0: Crawford County was rated an EF2 with Boscobel to Highland. Ridgeway and Belleville's tornadoes rated as an EF1.
1: Yes.
0: So we've had 108 tornado warnings in the state so far this year.
1: How crazy is that?
0: And what was it last year?
1: There was like 80-something.
0: 81?
1: All year long. And we've already exceeded that, and we're only in June. We're halfway through the year.
0: So
1: how crazy.
0: If you're a...
1: That's not tornadoes, it's tornado warnings, but
0: sure.
1: Still absolutely crazy.
0: And you're a tornado chaser, too.
1: I am. I can't wait to get back out.
0: Are we expecting, I would assume, more then with how things are going here?
1: Yeah, I would say so. We're still in severe weather season through the month. And, you know, we still have active Julys and Augusts here in southern Wisconsin. I mean, when you compare it to last year, we had a pretty decent severe weather season through, I want to say, like, it was definitely July, August, September, and October. It started to quiet down a little bit more than what the summer months brought us. But yeah, we're still well into severe weather season.
0: Okay, I was looking at this too. I got to get the... So the summer solstice is Sunday.
1: Sunday, June 21st.
0: What is I got to slowly say this. The meteorological summer started June 1st, right?
1: June 1st, yeah.
0: What does that mean?
1: What meteorological summer means?
0: Yeah, what is that?
1: So it's the first 3 months of the year that's meteorological winter. The next 3 months is spring.
0: Okay.
1: We just do it by the first of the month.
0: Okay.
1: Instead of actual summer.
0: So the actual 21st.
1: So it's been my summer for 19 days.
0: Well, yeah, you've been on vacation, so yeah.
1: Heck yeah.
0: It said, any big plans this summer? Do you have plans this summer? You already did your vacation.
1: Europe was my big plans, and I have nothing else planned. I'm camping in October, going up to Tomahawk in like mid-August.
0: Nice.
1: My cousin's getting married next month.
0: Cool.
1: My younger cousin.
0: Open bar?
1: I'm still single. Yes, it's an open bar. Yeah, yeah. So it'll be fun. It's in Milwaukee, actually. So
0: You cut a little rug? You know how to dance?
1: Yeah, no. I'm not a dancer.
0: You let the martinis do the moving for you.
1: That first. Got to drink first. Yeah.
0: All right, another phone call?
1: Yeah, let's do it.
0: You're hanging out, right?
1: Yeah.
0: All right, cool.
1: Absolutely.
0: Line 1, good morning.
2: Bumblebee Tuna.
0: Excuse me, your balls are showing.
1: Good morning.
2: You're welcome. Double dipping.
0: The AC,
2: man.
0: Why not, dude? Why not?
2: Hey, I got a quick question for Queef Meteorologist Savannah.
0: I'm sorry?
1: What is up?
2: Queef Meteorologist, the other morning we had a double rainbow to the south, and I got pictures of it, and I believe, Ebo, you saw the same. You might have seen a triple rainbow.
0: Yeah, it looked like
2: morning.
0: A triple outside the morning.
1: I've seen a quadruple. No, I haven't.
2: Oh, man.
1: I haven't.
2: That's
1: really.
2: Awesome. I remember, like, in grade school when you were a little kid, they told you what causes that. But honestly, how often is there always a rainbow somewhere? You know what I mean?
0: Well, it is the month of June.
2: That day we had storms
1: the
2: night before. So I wondered if that was, like, an after effect of the storm or, you know... I know what causes them from grade school, but it just seems like they're so few and far between. And I'm always outside. You'd think I'd see more often, but do you know how frequent they are?
1: Honestly, that's a good question. I got to look into that. They're not always associated with storms. Sometimes it's just normal showers.
0: I don't think she reports on rainbows.
2: Oh, really?
0: I see.
1: Yeah, no, like it doesn't have to be a storm. And like sometimes you can have like multiple in one day in the same area. I saw like in the Quad Cities when I was chasing, there were like 3 different ones that we saw that day, which is pretty cool. But
2: awesome.
1: Yeah, I gotta look into that. I'm curious about that.
2: I know I could look it up, but it's great
0: Why
2: to hear from
0: Savannah?
2: A professional. I really prefer that.
1: I wish I knew the answer.
0: Yeah, and
2: yeah, no worries. And then speaking of tornadoes, Ebo, my first concert was Judas Priest and Great White, June 9th, 1984 at the Coliseum, the night of the Barneveld tornado.
0: Oh, damn, dude.
1: Holy
0: yeah,
1: moly.
0: That's crazy.
2: Dude, Great White was in their third song, and they came out on stage and cut him off, and they said, everybody down to the basement now.
1: Thank God they had a basement.
2: Yeah. Great White had to cancel the rest of the show, but then they let Priest come on. It was the Defenders of the Faith tour. They opened up with Love Bites. It was awesome.
1: Wow.
2: So, yeah.
0: What a memory.
1: Insane. And then,
2: hey, Barky, my new favorite listener, caller.
0: Yeah.
2: I told you about the Triumph concert back in May in Milwaukee. It was unbelievable. Rick Emmett still sounds great.
0: Awesome.
2: If you get a chance, go see him, Barky. They're fantastic. They're not playing like old men or anything, and it's very emotional. They talk about their past, and oh, it's just beautiful. And he nailed it when he said, if they play Magic Power,
0: yeah,
2: and you know the whole crowd is doing the lighters and everybody's hugging, it's just pretty emotional. So if you get a chance, check it out. Hey, you were talking earlier about people that are LaFleur lovers.
0: Mm-hmm.
2: Remember a couple of days ago and you couldn't think of a quick name for it? I thought of one.
0: Yeah.
2: L'Amour, which is the love. L'Amour sounds like LaFleur. I don't know if that one works, but it popped into my head.
0: I love it.
2: Beer.
0: And just to be clear, chief meteorologist.
2: Oh, yeah.
0: Yeah. I think that's what you said.
2: Yeah. Hey, and everybody out there, have a Wisconsin weekend. This is beautiful. And go Mizzard of Oz tonight.
0: The Mizzard of Oz. AC, you are a treasure and a treat. We love you, buddy.
1: Thank you.
2: Right back at you, and have a great Father's Day.
0: Back at you. See you, brother. See you, AC.
2: Thanks, bud.
0: Chief.
1: Has so not what he said, but it's okay.
0: I think that's what he said. Chief, yeah. I think maybe it was eating something.
1: Yeah, maybe. We'll just say that.
0: So let's see here. We got some votes coming in for you. Our guy Thunder Warlock on Twitch said, I'm going to vote for Savannah all day because I'm not sure I could vote for a guy named Blaze.
1: Blaze is awesome. He was the one who filled in for me. Okay. Yeah. Yeah, we all made it. Me, Blaze, Alex.
0: Oh, I remember him now. Yeah. That was a little rude from Thunder Warlock, wasn't it?
1: He's good. He's really good. But thank you for your vote.
0: And Wisco Grebe says, Savannah, he checked out your Facebook page. He goes, I'm a creepy badge holder fan on Facebook. I didn't mean to accept it. It's awkward. Please let her know.
1: So, I can't even, like, it says I can see that stuff, but, like, I don't, like, you have to go through a process to look. So don't worry. Yeah. Don't worry. That's okay.
0: The process.
1: That's awesome. My mom has one, so it's fine. She's a badge holder.
0: Good for her. One more segment?
1: Yeah.
0: The last segment?
1: It.
0: All right. Chief meteorologist, Savannah Brito. We'll come right back.

0: coming here to chew bubble gum and kick ass.
1: This is Over the Line.
0: And I'm all out of bubble gum.
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0: dolled up. I do a little makeup here and then. No,
1: I'm like, do you?
0: You don't got to get dolled up. You know, it's we are streaming, you know. But when it comes to the TV side of things, what time? So you go to bed when and when do you get up?
1: Yeah, I go to bed at like ideally 6 or 7. Do the little whatever thing. But I've been staying up because it's summer and my cousin moved in like 8 to 9, which is really, really late because I'm up at 2.
0: 2 o'clock.
1: I have to get ready and be on TV at 4:30, so I usually have to have my full face and makeup done. Sometimes I'm putting it on during the first block of our show. But
0: yeah,
1: my hair, makeup, all has to be done. I have to wear a dress or something. And
0: how long have you been waking up early then for? How many?
1: 6 years.
0: 6 years?
1: 6 years. My 20s.
0: I will say, though, 20s. As a guy that's been waking up really early for longer than that, the 7th year is when it finally gets somewhat manageable. So you're almost there.
1: One more year.
0: Here's what happens, though. Maybe you do this, too. This my alarm goes off. I grab my phone, turn it off, and I immediately, in my mind, scream, "Why, God, why?" Yeah. And then
1: every day.
0: And then after a couple seconds, my motto is, don't be a wussy.
1: Yeah.
0: So then I'm like, if someone's got to do it, it might as well be me.
1: Yeah.
0: So I get out of bed and off
1: you
0: go.
1: You have your rest of your day. So one good thing. Like, I have 12 to 7 to do whatever, and everyone's usually at work still. So
0: are you a napper?
1: No. Can't nap.
0: No.
1: I wish.
0: Well, it's game over.
1: Yeah, exactly.
0: Gotta hit the gym.
1: If I don't sleep, R.I.P.
0: Gotta hit the gym.
1: Yep.
0: Well, you're going to bed at 6 or 7 o'clock.
1: I know, it's ridiculous.
0: What are you doing the weekends? Is it different? Are we living like a more normal schedule?
1: No, I stay up to like midnight or 1 sometimes. So that just, when Sunday hits, I'm thrown off again. So it's always like a rinse and repeat. Yeah, yeah.
0: Wait, that's what makes you the best, though. Our chief meteorologist, Savannah Brito. And it looks like we might get a martini for you at Driftless Social, the Brito Martino.
1: Let's do it.
0: And people laughing about AC saying chief in a weird way.
1: Yeah. We all heard that.
0: So what's the...
1: We all heard that.
0: What's the future outlook here for the forecast, the future forecast?
1: Yeah, so we got some showers later in the day, like 4 to 5 p.m. closer to dinner time. Could see some stronger storms, nothing.
0: Let's go right into it. I love it. Yeah.
1: I know, every time.
0: Flip the switch.
1: There's no tornado threat, though, luckily. So Wednesday, we're not going to have a repeat pattern of that. If we do see stronger storms, it'll be like 5 p.m. to like 9 or 10 p.m., and mainly for Wednesday. And hail, quarter-sized hail.
0: No more hail.
1: I know, 60 mile per hour winds. We're not gonna have baseball-sized hail.
0: Hey, what's it called when that the wind's like 90 miles per hour?
1: It's usually the term derecho.
0: I've heard that for the first time last weekend. Derecho. Yeah, I thought someone was speaking Spanish to me.
1: We had that. Yeah. We had that last Thursday, I believe it was. Again, I was off and in London, but I believe it was Thursday last week.
0: And that's a wind over 90 miles. How fast would it be the tornado,
1: like,
0: then?
1: It's out when you have a huge line, and all along that line, there's like 90 mile per hour winds being produced, and they call that a derecho.
0: Derecho.
1: Yeah, which can be stronger than, and more damage can be caused from a derecho than a weaker tornado. Fun fact. So,
0: because my neighbors were talking about the other day. I'm like, what the hell are you talking about?
1: Yeah, yeah.
0: Derecho, what is that?
1: It caused some significant damage. I remember I was working in Rockford at my first TV job, and one came out of Iowa into Illinois. A lot of tornadoes spawned from it, and just farms were destroyed out in Iowa from it. So, yeah, the rest of Juneteenth, the next couple hours look good. And then sunshine, 70s tomorrow, mid-70s. And then lower 70s with some rain for Father's Day, unfortunately, later in the day.
0: Well, I got a golf.
1: Oh, when?
0: 8:50 a.m.
1: Oh, I don't think it's going to be the morning. It'll be cloudy, but...
0: In Portage.
1: I think it'll be okay.
0: Okay.
1: Fingers crossed.
0: Fingers crossed. Fingers crossed. And then last thing for you. I don't know if you are or not. I have to ask.
1: Okay.
0: Are you?
1: Am I?
0: Watching or be paying attention to USA taking on Australia today, World Cup?
1: You were going to say Love Island.
0: No.
1: No, I do not watch either. No. I do not watch soccer. No. But I wore blue today. And I'm wearing red.
0: Kinda.
1: No, my dress is
0: blue. Oh,
1: I'm like, you don't have like, any blue. Like,
0: like, that's a
1: yellow.
0: It's like maroon and
1: I wore blue on TV, so yay. I remembered.
0: Here's what I'm gonna do.
1: Soccer.
0: I'm going out at 2 o'clock downtown. We're gonna have some libations.
1: Okay.
0: And we're gonna cheer on the US today.
1: What time is it?
0: 2 o'clock.
1: Oh, I thought you said
0: 2 p.m. Okay. Central time.
1: Okay.
0: And we're gonna celebrate America.
1: Go USA.
0: You'll probably be, what, at 2 o'clock? Avoiding USA soccer? Unbelievable.
1: Probably going to go shopping and get coffee. Honestly.
2: My daddy's here.
0: Well, Savannah, thanks for coming in. We missed
1: Thank you.
0: Glad
1: so
0: you're back
1: much.
0: From vacation.
1: Absolutely. Let's do it again soon.
0: Well, obviously, you're a chief meteorologist.
1: Exactly.
0: Derecho.

0: Duracho.
1: Duracho.
0: Bill Michaels just messed with me. I had a Duracho at a restaurant called Casa Tequila. It tore me up.
1: A Duracho.
0: Bill, are you there?
2: I'm here.
0: Hey, Bill.
1: Good morning.
2: Good morning. We finally meet kind of a weird way other than emails.
1: I love
2: creeping
1: it.
2: You.
1: No, never.
2: Exactly.
1: Never.
0: Bill, where are you at? Where are you at?
2: I am in Victory Lane with Graham Rahal from Rahal Letterman Racing, with David Letterman standing about 20 feet away from us, waiting for the IndyCar series to get underway.
0: Awesome.
2: Testing later today.
0: Bill, we'll let you take the reins from here, okay, buddy?
2: All right,
0: much love. Bill Michaels. Who's next? Have a great weekend, Savannah.
1: Thank you, you too.
0: All right, go USA!
1: Happy Father's Day, everyone.
0: And happy Father's Day. We'll see you on Monday.

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2: Well, the Brewers are in Atlanta. It's where they're going to open up a series against the Braves tonight in a matchup of two division leaders. Milwaukee comes into the game having not been able to finish off a sweep.

We are live here at Road America. Appreciate you hanging out with us today. Beautiful day, by the way. Beautiful. It's 72 degrees. Great weather, a little bit of a breeze. Blue skies, white puffy clouds. You don't ask for much better. As they say, this is kind of like Chamber of Commerce

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1: Open up a series against the Braves.
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1: Well, the Brewers are in Atlanta. It's where they're going to open up a series against the Braves tonight in a matchup of two division leaders. Milwaukee comes into the game having not been able to finish off a sweep of Cleveland, while Atlanta has lost three straight and six of their last seven. The crew will send Jacob Mizrowski to the mound tonight. He's been dominant late, giving up just one run since the start of May while going 7-0. But manager Pat Murphy believes 24-year-old has even more in him.
2: He'll continue to learn. He's that type of kid. He wants to be great. And for the right reasons, because he can. And he wants to keep becoming what he can become. And, you know, I think this is just a pure, pure kid. Really is beautiful kid.
1: Mizrowski 8-2 on the year with a 1.34 ERA. Braves will counter with Martin Perez. He's 5-3 with a 3.90 ERA. Lefty gave up just one run over five and a third innings in his last start. Milwaukee comes into the night with a 5.5 game lead on St.

0: St. Louis in the NL Central. Atlanta, 7 games up on Philly in the NL East. First pitch is set for 6:15.
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0: Well, the Packers announced their training camp schedule this morning. The first practice, July 29th. It's one of 12 practices open to the public. That includes the annual family night at Lambeau Field on August 7th. And there are just 4 days left before the NBA draft gets underway, and everyone still continuing to wait and see if Giannis Antetokounmpo will be traded before then. With this Wisconsin Sports Zone Network update, I'm Zach Heilprin.

0: 101 Sports. Here's Chris Black and Adam Abdallah.
1: Actually, Chris Black and Adam Abdallah are off today. Happy Friday. I'm Mike Wickett, broadcasting not from Chicago like the boys normally are. I am in Des Moines, Iowa, flyover country, and happy to be here all across America, wherever you are, here on America Soccer Day. We are back at it. The country is as fired up for soccer as ever. It's World Cup game number two coming your way in about 3 hours. So it's basically, this is your World Cup pregame show. And we are going to actually talk some U.S. and Australia later on. I'm not going to lie to you. If you've listened to me, I do Saturday nights and Sunday nights here on Westwood One Sports, and I have often, I want to get this out there. I'm not a soccer guy. I didn't grow up loving soccer, but I have watched more soccer during this World Cup than ever. And when we have Lucas Panzeca on, in about 40 minutes, he was a guest over the weekend explaining soccer on a novice level to someone like me, and maybe that's you, as the U.S., I think it's a step up from Paraguay to Australia. We will find out, and the United States will play later on. I think I even heard, and Will Dalton, our producer, maybe you can confirm this. You're probably more of a soccer guy than I am. We have not won two games in the group stage in 100 years. Did I hear that right?

0: I cannot hear Will. If that if you're talking to me, Will, I cannot hear you. So we will try. There you go.
1: Do you have me now?
0: I got
1: checking
0: you.
1: Checking 1-2.
0: There we go.
1: Getting all the kinks worked out with.
0: It's fine. Will's in the future. We had the Knicks parade yesterday in New York City.
1: Uh-huh.
0: Will's in Carolina. The big parade in Raleigh for the Canes is tomorrow. So there are wires crossed. People are going nuts for the Hurricane parade. Am I right on that soccer stat?
1: I think that is actually correct. And I gotta be to your point about Paraguay. I'm curious to see, like, is the USA actually like that? Are they?
0: Are we good? Are we really that good?
1: I mean, you had people that have been watching USA soccer in the World Cup for 30, 40 some years saying that is the best performance we have ever had, like ever. Offensively. So I'm trying to figure out, is the US of A actually like that? Is this a problem?
0: And this was not the topic I was going to lead with, but I understand this is what America is really into right now, especially today as we're hours away from the match. I don't want us to be like, I don't want to let down today. Like, I don't want to lose 6-1. You know what I mean? Like, the hype is there right now for Team USA and the U.S. men's national team and Flo Balogun and Christian Pulisic, and that's the end of the names I can remember. But, like, the juice is there right now for soccer. But if we lose, like, 6-1, does it all go away? Or if we don't get out of the group stage, are we going back to, like from the water boy, oh no, we suck again. Like, is that what we're going to get if we don't get out of this group stage after that dynamite performance last Friday?
1: I think what you're going to hear is that was more because we were playing Paraguay, not, oh yeah, the USA is just really that good. Because I did hear a lot of that on Friday. It's like, yeah, okay, let's settle down a little bit. It's Paraguay.
0: So, yeah, but it's also the U.S.
1: Yeah, this is very accurate. It is.
0: You know, it's like, oh, yeah. I mean, they won an NCAA tournament game. Yeah, but it was Northern Carolina A&T Tech A&M. Like, they don't win games. Like, you know, it's we'll take wins when we can get it in men's soccer. Women's soccer, if we don't get to, like, the Final Four or whatever, it's a disappointment. If we don't get to a championship game, we're like, what the hell? But when it comes to men's soccer, if we can get out of this group stage, if we can get to the knockout rounds, like, that's a big win for us. And so we'll get more into what to expect today coming up. Lucas Panzeca from one of our affiliates, 104.5 The Zone in Nashville, and who has called soccer games for the U.S. men's national team for us here at Westwood One Sports. That, again, coming up at 40 past the hour here at hour number one. The big story right now in the NBA, it's not the Knicks. And with all due respect, I actually was listening to some national radio. It wasn't Westwood One yesterday. And I actually heard a host say, call in with your reaction to the parade. With all due respect to every New York Knicks fan, and with all due respect to everyone in New York, it was a great run. Basketball fans enjoyed it. It's a very likable team. You know, people were turned off by some of Wemby's antics, and they became Knicks fans, and the celebrities and everything, the Chalamets and the Tracy Morgans. No one cares about your parade besides you. No one wants to review your parade. Okay. The two best things that happened at the parade, Alicia Keys came out and sang New York, and Tyler Kolek, one of the backup guards, was stopped by police because they didn't realize he was on the team. Those are the only things that came out of that parade that were really, really cool. Other than that, it's a parade. They all said, best fans in the world. Let's run it back. You know, the yada, yada, yadas. But the big story in the NBA right now is what's going to happen next week. The NBA draft begins in 4 days on the 23rd. It's a two-day event. They've decided to try to copy the NFL. And I'm sorry, but there's going to be zero intrigue for day two of the NBA draft. Let's be real here. There's not a ton of intrigue unless you're a super nerd like me for day three of the NFL draft. And the NFL is king. I mean, they turn that thing, it should be an email. It's all it should be, one group email. They turn it into a three-day event with a red carpet on night one. The NBA draft, it's going to be two nights. Nerds will watch that second night. I might have it on. I don't even, maybe. It'll be on my TV. but I'm not excited about pick 46. You know, it could be some dude from Croatia who's not going to be over here for four more years, or it's going to be some senior on St. Louis. What was that dude with the goggles that transferred, whatever his name was? Like, if that guy gets drafted, cool, but we know second rounders, 99% of them don't do anything. Besides Jalen Brunson. Hell yeah, Jalen Brunson. Besides that guy right there. And the Joker. But it's the number one pick that's getting all the attention. And whether or not it's going to be the Wizards selecting BYU's A.J. DeBancia at number one, or Darren Peterson, the kid from Kansas, at number one. So it's been going back and forth, and there's all these twists and turns, and there's this belief from both that they're both going to go number one, and one dude's only working out for one team, and one guy's working out for both teams. But during the lottery, DeBancia said he knew that he was going to go to D.C. because he was getting that look.
2: After Dallas and Atlanta went back-to-back, I knew I was going to D.C.
3: So we're taking the bus.
2: I knew it, bro. Nigga, Dallas was 8. My mom next up Dallas today. I'm like, oh, I. Atlanta 7. I said, I'm going to D.C. John Wall looked at me, bro. John Wall looked at me. I was trying not to laugh. I said, it's quiet, bro. I'm going to D.C.
0: He knew he was going to D.C. because John Wall was staring at him. And DeBancia was famously just stoic when the Wizards won the first overall pick. That the look on DeBancia's face was like, oh, man, this is where I'm going to wind up going. But he didn't mean it. I mean, he apparently didn't care who got the number one pick, or he says he didn't care who got the number one pick, and he was coached not to be too high or too low or whatever it was. And that was a couple of weeks ago when they did the draft lottery. Since then, he's been doing some interviews, and he was asked what it would be like to go to D.C. if the Wizards do take him number one.
4: How much belief is there that when you do get your name called, that it is going to be the first name?
5: The max you can get.
4: So you're 100% confident that number one overall pick, A.J. DeBancia.
5: Yeah.
4: Sir Anthony Davis, Trae Young, and just some of the other younger guys, what excites you about being able to play with that group?
5: Two all-stars right there. So learning from two all-stars my rookie year would be super exciting. Just gathering that knowledge would be helpful for me.
0: It would be good. It would be real good to play with those two. Trae Young and, you know, the 40 games of Anthony Davis that you would actually get to play with him. I kid. I would love to see Anthony Davis play a full season, but it's not really in the cards. We know that. I'm Mike Wickett filling in for Black and Abdellah here on Westwood One Sports. Talking about the NBA draft next week, the potential number one overall pick. Will it be DeBancia? Will it be Darren Peterson from Kansas? ESPN's Sham Sharania said that both guys have a shot and believe they're going number one.
6: Darren Peterson has made the decision to only work out and visit with the Washington Wizards. He is not granting anyone else any access to him, any other workout or visit with him. He's only visiting with a number one pick team in the Wizards. I'm told Peterson has met with and worked out multiple times in Washington, D.C. and in the Los Angeles area with the Wizards. A.J. DeBancia, the other player expected to be either the number one or number two overall pick, he went and visited with both the Wizards and the Utah Jazz. This is a case where my understanding is both Darren Peterson and A.J. DeBancia believe they will be the number one pick in the NBA draft.
0: I believe both of them believe they're going to be the number one pick. This could go two ways, I believe. As the Wizards are assembled right now, this is assuming that Trae Young, who just opted out of his player option, he's going to go for the max deal. And whether or not you believe Trae Young is a max contract player, there is there is a very, very strong chance Trae Young's back with the Wizards, that this was all part of the plan. You don't give up the assets they gave up to bring in Trae Young for like 4 weeks or whatever it was at the trade deadline, only to let him walk off, okay? This was part of the plan. They knew he was going to opt out. They knew they were going to have to give him mega money, and there's no way that they just are going to let Trae Young walk. So Trae Young's going to be there, and he's going to be your starting point guard. Well, if he's your starting point guard, why would you even consider drafting Darren Peterson? I get it. He's a 6'6 combo guard. But he sees himself as a playmate, as a creator, as a point guard. He's a 6'6 combo guard. He'd either be a pretty big point guard in the NBA, but that position is growing. Gone are the days of the 5'10 John Stockton's running all the offenses. Jalen Brunson, what, 6'2", 6'3", so be a little bit bigger than Jalen Brunson. But it would make zero sense whatsoever if, as constructed, with Trae Young on the roster, for the Wizards to do anything besides draft A.J. DeBoncia, okay? The other part of this is that Darren Peterson from Kansas is not working out for any other team, including Utah, who's at number two. That, to me, okay, A, you're showing confidence in yourself, and I understand that. You want to be the number one pick. That matters to him. He wants the world to believe that he thinks he's going to go play for the Washington Wizards. Again, it doesn't make sense assuming Trae Young is back on this roster. And I believe Trae Young will be back on this roster. You may not love Trae Young. You may like Trae Young. Trae Young's going to be back on this roster. There is one way, the only way I can see Darren Peterson in the backcourt next year with Trae Young and not A.J. DeBoncia in D.C. And that is if Utah sends their rookie from last year, a guy who also really wanted, this is weird to say, really wanted to play for the Wizards, and that's Ace Bailey, who had 32 against the Wizards because he wanted the Wizards to take him number one last year, or wherever he was, they were selected in the first round. So if the Utah Jazz are serious about wanting DeBoncia, who of course led the nation in scoring at BYU, Big 12 Player of the Year, he looks like an NBA superstar. He has NBA superstar body, all right? He's got that body. Is if they're going to send the number two pick and Ace Bailey back to the Wizards. And if you're the Wizards, you might have to listen to that. I think DeBoncia is going to be the best player in this class. I love the kid at Arkansas, too, Acuff. But if you're talking about adding a first-rounder from last year, and maybe you get Darren Peterson, to have Bailey, Peterson, Trae Young, and to have Anthony Davis, that's not bad, man. That's not bad at all. And as for guys that don't want to go to a team, that don't want to work out, we hear it all the time. Guys don't want to work out. They don't want to go play for this team. They're trying to force their way into this team. Teams draft them anyways. That was Ace Bailey last year. Ace Bailey wanted to go to Washington, said, don't draft me. Don't draft me. Utah drafted him. Happens a lot. I used to work at one of our affiliates at 1250 and 105.7 The Fan in Milwaukee. And do you remember the name Yi Jian Liang? Remember that he was a Chinese player who the Chinese constituency said, do not draft him. They wanted him in New York, or they wanted him in L.A., and the Bucks took him. And they drafted him. He didn't have a great NBA career. Didn't work out well. But this happens a lot. Draymond Green, on his podcast, brings up a pretty good story of a guy who didn't want to go to Golden State.
3: Darren Peterson decided he wasn't working out for Utah. He only worked out for Washington and Memphis. Let me tell you all something. The Utah Jazz know everything they want and need to know about Darren Peterson. They don't give a shit whether he come in there and work out or not. Ask Steph Curry. Steph Curry did not work out for the Golden State Warriors, did not want to go to Golden State, worked out for the teams around Golden State, and asked them not to draft him. 18 years later, he's been with that same team the whole time. So it don't really matter if he work out for them or not. If they want to draft Darren Peterson when it comes to their comes time for their pick, they're going to draft Darren Peterson.
0: Yeah, I'll bet you Zion Williamson didn't want New Orleans to draft him when they did. That's not a franchise you love going to. But they did. Worked out for Steph. It's been all right for Zion. I mean, he hasn't lived up to being the number one pick, and we'll see what happens with Darren Peterson. We'll get more on this coming up in the final hour of the program. We'll be joined by Abdullah Ayoubi from Locked On Wizards, the podcast host, will be our guest. Find out exactly what's going on in D.C. Straight ahead, though, the biggest story in the National Football League this week has been about a guy who is going to enter the supplemental draft. I'm done talking about Sorsby's gambling for the time being, but what about his ability to play? We're going to be joined by a guest who actually has done a good scouting report on Brendan Sorsby. Emery Hunt from CBS Sports and Football Game Plan joins us next. Mike Wickett in for Black and Abdallah right here on Westwood One Sports.
7: The U.S. men's national team looks to go 2-0 in group play when they take on Australia. Can the Americans win two games in group play for the first time since the original World Cup nearly a century ago? We'll find out this afternoon. Westwood One Sports.
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0: Westwood One Sports. Here's Chris Black and Adam Abdallah.
1: Actually, those guys are on vacation today. My name's Mike Wickett, filling in for Black and Abdallah. Thanks for hanging out. 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We have been hearing a lot about Brendan Sorsby and his gambling issues and the struggle he is going through. This week, we found out Sorsby declaring for the NFL supplemental draft. And instead of talking about the gambling ad nauseum, I wanted to bring on a guy who actually did a scouting report about Brendan Sorsby, which is a breath of fresh air. Joining us right now from Football Game Plan and CBS Sports, Emory Hunt is with us. Emory, thank you so much for the time, man. How are you?
2: I'm doing fine, man. Always appreciate you bringing me on.
1: Let's get right into it. I read your scouting report and love to have you talk more about it to those here in America that may not know about Brendan Sorsby because they didn't watch Cincinnati play football a lot last year. Let's talk about the stuff that you did like when you looked at his tape. What were some positives about Sorsby getting into this supplemental draft period?
2: Well, there were some throws on tape where it really has you gasping like, wow, that was pretty impressive. It's usually the deep ball throw where he's able just to flick it right out of the gate, and it seems like it's a throwaway, but it actually hits the receiver in stride to where he's running underneath it, doesn't have to break stride. And you're like, wow, that's impressive. And he has a whip-like arm. You could tell it's both a gift and a curse because he'll get enamored with the off-platform throw, the sidearm throw, when it doesn't really have to be that. It's almost like a receiver that's jumping for every reception. Like, just catch the ball. You don't have to jump. I know it makes you look cooler. But it's very much like how Spencer Rattler has a fluid whip-like, throwing motion. And he's a very good athlete, too. He can run. And when I say run, I'm not talking about just his, generic scrambling, picking up the 5 to 6 yards. Like, he could be a legitimate, run threat in the run game, a QB run type guy. So that gives you the potential to go with your RPOs, to be your zone read offense, and to really threaten the defense with a guy that has the ability to get a 100-yard game if you let him.
1: Emory, your phone is kind of breaking up. Roy, can we see if we can reconnect with Emory and get a better cell phone connection? I want to make sure this is cleaner because I don't want to waste the time that we do get with Emory on the air with a bad connection. So, Roy, see if we can disconnect and reconnect with him real quick. Emory Hunt, our guest, Football Game Plan. You see him on CBS Sports. We're talking about Brendan Sorsby, and he's entering the NFL supplemental draft, which if you're unaware of what the supplemental draft is, that's okay. We haven't had anybody picked in 7 years. Basically, it's a blind auction. You put up whatever pick in 2027 you want to give up to take Sorsby. If you think he's a first rounder, you give up your first round pick next year. If you think he's a second rounder, and the high bid wins. That's kind of the way that it works. It's interesting. Notable players to come out of the supplemental draft include Josh Gordon, Bernie Kosar, Chris Carter, and people are saying that Sorsby could be the highest drafted supplemental draft player in history. Do we have Emory Hunt back? Emory, are you back with us? Nope, still working on it. Okay, we are trying to connect back with him once again. And as I'm reading the scouting report, all right, we got Emory back. Emory, thank you so much, man. I didn't want to have you come on and have a staticky interview, so I appreciate the reconnect. You were talking about his legs right before we reconnected with you. Does he have Lamar ability? Does he have Mahomes ability? Prime Rodgers running ability? How would you classify his legs?
2: I would say it's more along the lines of what we've seen from Jackson Dart. Guys that can come in and give you those good yards. I feel like that's the default now for every quarterback that we're watching in college football. All these guys now are much more athletic than guys that played in the statuesque era, the classic dropback era. All of these guys could literally run. They run like baseball players. So I feel like that's a need to have now, and Sorsby definitely has that.
1: Talking with Emory Hunt, Football Game Plan, CBS Sports here on Westwood One Sports. I'm Mike Wickett, in for Black and Abdallah. What are some things you didn't like when you're scouting Brendan Sorsby, the quarterback?
2: I do feel like he is not someone that, throws it into the patient. He has to wait to see it to throw it in there, and that's fine and dandy, but in the NFL, you have to throw it into the patient because you're going to be throwing to the covered guy a lot. You're going to be throwing to guys that aren't as that has that separation that you've seen at the collegiate level. So you can't afford to wait. And also, I do feel like because he's so enamored with the off-platform throws, his feet are never settled. Now, you can get away with that in college because, you know, how you can spread the field and you're not really pressed. And because his feet are not settled, that affects his accuracy and his placement at times, but also versus pressure, when you don't have a solid foundation, you're going to find yourself either getting sacked, not getting out of avoidable sacks, or throwing wayward passes because you are afraid of getting hit, and you don't have a good base underneath you to where you can get off a good throw under the rest.
1: Emery, could you see why he was the number one transfer in the class this year?
2: No. It's funny because when you heard folks talk about Drew Mestermaker a lot when he was at North Texas. And so that made him a hot commodity when he hit the portal. And even though everybody knew he was going to go follow his coach at, you know, Oklahoma State, but you heard about Brendan, you heard about Mestermaker, you heard about other guys that were in the transfer portal. Sorsby was someone we watched for 3 years, and he didn't become a thing until he became a thing. And that's why it was all confusing when, you know, folks were saying he could have been a top prospect in this class or went in the first round. It's like week 9, no one's talking about Brandon Sorsby. And so now because he's transferred, and if he was going to transfer and he was this hot of a commodity, folks would have said he needs to go to the draft. We heard that with, you know, Dante Moore. We heard that with other quarterbacks that were of draft eligibility that ended up going back to school. Sorsby being one of those guys, we didn't hear nothing about him. So that's why being the number one transfer portal quarterback, I just didn't see it.
1: Where would he have gone? Where would you have ranked him with Mendoza and Simpson and the guys that went later on in this draft, which, as we know, was not exactly a great quarterback draft?
2: Well, he would have his grade is similar to what I had on guys I had graded 6 through 10. So that puts him in the line of the Ty Simpson, the Cade Klubnik, the Jalen Daniels, the Garrett Nussmeyers, those guys, mostly day three type grades, late day two, day three type grades. So I feel like he would have gone arguably where a guy like Nussmeyer went, either round 7 or maybe round 6 where Taylen Green went. But he wouldn't have been a top 100 player in my eyes because he didn't have that productivity at Cincinnati his final season, especially when you put the microscope on what he did the last 4 or 5 games of the regular season, all their tougher games. It was like, yo, you are playing like a liability and not an asset like you were earlier in the year. And even going back to earlier in the year, I vividly remember watching the first game of the season because I was in the studio, and it was against Nebraska. I'm like, they're driving down the field, and he throws one of the worst intercepts I've ever seen. I'm like, he had 20-something seconds left. It was first down. What throw was that? But now, with hindsight, you're like, whoa, was that game one of those games that he bet? Like, so that's the whole thing. That's why Brendan Sorsby's name never really came up in NFL draft conversations.
1: Talking with Emery Hunt, CBS Sports Football Game Plan here on Westwood One Sports. I'm Mike Wickett, in for Black and Abdallah. When you're trying to gauge what teams are thinking about here, and I don't know how many teams are actually going to be all in on Sorsby because of the off-the-field stuff, but when you're talking to GMs and you're talking to NFL teams, Emery, are you getting the feel that it's a third-round pick somebody might throw out, a second-round pick they might throw out?
2: I haven't talked to anybody, but I'm going to just give you my opinion. I will say this. We just love how folks have short memory. We just watched last year, you know, a guy go undrafted that was banned from college football for betting, and that was Hunter Deckers. He lost his entire college career at Iowa State, had to really find a home at a JUCO, Iowa Western. Now, he won a national championship there, and then he gets signed by the Saints last offseason. Gets cut during preseason, ends up playing his spring season with the, ironically enough, Houston Gamblers. It just recently got signed again by the Saints. So I am saying all that to say, I think a guy like Brendan Sorsby really has to go find his football elsewhere to prove that he's over this. He's staying clean. Because here's the biggest issue, I brought this up before, that you have with a Brendan Sorsby. It's not the betting on games, because we can not play you and you won't have that effect on the games. But the linchpin to any betting edge is having information on injury reports and scouting reports. And if you have that inside access, you may not physically bet per se, but you have that information you could pass off to someone else who will go and bet. And that type of smoke around the team, you don't need.
1: Do you think NFL teams, do you think one NFL team will take on that smoke?
2: I don't think anyone's going to waste a draft pick on him. I honestly believe no one's going to bid on him, and then he's free to sign wherever, and we'll see if that will. That's a separate conversation. But I truly believe with the way the league feels about betting and at that position where you touch the ball every play, I feel like we'll see them make a statement and not tender a draft selection for Sorsby.
1: Emery, you're awesome, brother. Thank you so much for coming on. Really appreciate it. Enjoy the rest of your weekend, and we will bother you again down the road.
2: Appreciate you. Always a pleasure, Mike.
1: It's Emery Hunt. Follow him on Twitter, @FBallGamePlan. You can read his fine work. Check out footballgameplan.com and CBS Sports. You see him on talking college football. Says no one's going to draft Brendan Sorsby. Interesting. All right. It's that whole gambling thing, man. You don't want to get the league with the microscope on your locker room because you got a guy with a big gambling problem in his back pocket. I would be surprised. I mean, honestly, look, Emery's more connected than I am. But I would be surprised if nobody puts a fifth-round pick, just throws it out there. We'll have more on this coming up, including two teams that maybe surprisingly could be in on Sorsby. That's later on in the show. Straight ahead, we'll talk some soccer. Lucas Panzeca is going to join us from 104.5 The Zone in Nashville. He's also called some U.S. men's national team games for us here at Westwood One Sports. We'll do that coming up next. I want to remind you, international soccer taking over the U.S., and only DraftKings has you fully covered. 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
1: Actually, those guys are on vacation. Hello, my name's Mike Wickett. Happy to have you. Broadcasting live from Des Moines, Iowa, here on Westwood One Sports. You can always join the show, 310-840-4910. Wherever you're listening in America right now, all along our vast network, also SiriusXM, channel 375. You can download that free Westwood One Sports app. Take us with you wherever you go. And you can tell your smart speaker, hey, Alexa, play Westwood One. You know, a week ago, we beat Paraguay 4-1 in the World Cup. And soccer fever, I would imagine, at least for the men, has never been higher in the United States than it is right now. People are believing this team can get out of the group stage, that they can even win a knockout round match or two. But they've got Australia coming up in a couple of hours. And a guy who saved my ass last week because, as I've mentioned, I'm not a soccer guy. But I need someone to speak to me the way that I would try to speak to someone. And that is the professor. Lucas Panzeca joins us from 104.5 the Zone in Nashville. And Lucas has also called a U.S. men's national team game for us here at Westwood One Sports. Lucas, thank you for coming back.
2: Mike, always happy to do it. Happy game day to you.
1: Happy game day. Did you ever think, growing up a soccer fan in America, that you would see ticket prices, the cheapest to get in to a United States men's national team game, at about $1,500 just to get in the door?
2: No, and that's been one of the ugly sides of this tournament. But on the other hand, the concern was, Mike, that some of those seats wouldn't be filled, that FIFA grossly misjudged the market. But you watch these games, man, and these stadiums are full. The environments have been incredible. So, unfortunately, FIFA is somewhat being rewarded here for those crazy high marks. But at the same time, you love to see the craze and the way that, to your point, World Cup fever is kind of taken over, man. It's not very often for a lot of American soccer fans. This is the first time, and in a lot of cases, only time they'll ever get to see the United States host a World Cup. And for these players, it's almost certainly the only time they'll get to play a World Cup at home.
1: I understand there's been some success with Landon Donovan and company, but does it feel different here in 2026 as opposed to previous World Cup years where we've had, for the United States, success?
2: It feels different because of the way that the U.S. is doing it. Those teams with Landon Donovan and then later on with Clinton Dempsey and Tim Howard and Michael Bradley, those teams were a collective unit, no question. They had a set identity. They kind of had this American grit, underdog, we want it more than you, physical style of play. Whereas this U.S. team is unquestionably across the board more talented. The development has been at a higher level in the United States. There's more commitment to American families with players like Christian Pulisic that recognize that high potential and make moves like sending him to Germany when he's 16 to get the best coaching. So we've seen that level raised. And individually, U.S. players now are playing at a higher level with their club situation almost across the board than we've ever seen with the United States. But the thing that those teams, the Donovan, Dempsey teams, had was an identity. They were a group that knew what they wanted to be. They had continuity, and they were able to put it together in ways like in the 2002 World Cup when they made a run to the quarterfinal, getting out of the group in 2010 and 2014. This group, what we saw against Paraguay, was this group finally putting all of that talent together in a cohesive way that expresses that talent and takes it to the field with a major result in a World Cup. Now they got to sustain it, right? It's not good enough to do that against Paraguay. And this team, as good as that was last Friday, its legacy will be defined by how they sustain that performance and carry it over to today, next week against Turkey, and into the knockout rounds.
1: Is Australia better than Paraguay?
2: I would say yes. They have a very similar play style. Now, coming into the tournament, I would have said no. Paraguay, to be fair, was excellent in qualifying out of South America. I mean, they're defensively, they were one of the best teams in South America. And they faced some giants in that qualifying process. You look at some of their results against Argentina, against Brazil. I would have said Paraguay was the better team than Australia coming in. After the first round of group stage games, we saw what the U.S. did to Paraguay, and Australia pulled off one of the upsets of the tournament so far with their 2-0 win against Turkey. They play a very similar style. They're going to sit deep. They're going to invite the U.S. to possess the ball, and then they're going to try to hit on the break. They're going to try to use their speed to get in behind. To be fair, Australia may have 2-3 legitimate quality chances in this game, but that was the case against Turkey, and they converted those chances. The United States is going to have to impose themselves offensively, but also probably going to have to do a better job of defending in space against Australia than they had to do against Paraguay.
1: Talking with Lucas Panzeca, 104.5 The Zone out of Nashville. He has called U.S. men's national team games for us here at Westwood One Sports. I'm Mike Wickett, in for Bleck and Abdallah. All right, so it sounds like this is not the most offensive-minded team. They like to dump and chase. Is it like a hockey equivalent to dump and chase?
2: It's not a bad comparison. It's really not. And look, there are a lot of teams in this competition that are like that. The World Cup is made up, obviously, of national teams that, unlike your club team, you don't get to play together for weeks and weeks and weeks throughout the year. You have international breaks that are sprinkled in throughout the club season where players go back to their respective national teams for 1 to 2 weeks to play a friendly or two, but it's different. It's harder to create a cohesive unit. So a lot of these teams that are less equipped in terms of the talent, they're going to have the strategy of defending, trying to stay compact, make things difficult for a more talented opponent, and then take advantage of those opportunities in transition. The way I would put it, it would be like if there wasn't a shot clock in basketball, right? And you had a team that was much less talented that just had to defend, and their best chances were going to come on the break and on the run out. That's what Australia is going to try to do. Definitely a dump and chase equivalent to soccer.
1: And we want to get up and run, right? And I can say we because I'm an American. We want to get up and run. We want to get this into the threes and fours, correct?
2: Yeah, we want to keep the pedal to the metal, Mike. We want the ball. We want to be the team that's asking the questions. We want to be putting our playmakers into space, combining in the final third, and finding another gear. And you definitely saw that against Paraguay, where the U.S. is up 3-1, and Mauricio Pochettino puts a guy like Gio Reyna into the game for the last 10 or so minutes. Now, Gio Reyna is not your defensive midfielder that's going to close out opponents and help you see out a result. He's a very attack-minded player, a creative player. So that kind of gave you a glimpse into what this team's identity is going to be. Most managers at 3-1 advantage would have put in a player that can help see out the result. Instead, Pochettino puts in a young, talented player like Reyna, who's been through a lot in his U.S. career, to try and help him create, find an extra gear, get a fourth goal to improve that goal differential, and that's exactly what happened. That paid off against Paraguay. The U.S. is going to be aggressive. They're going to push forward and attack, and it could leave them susceptible in defense, especially with a 40-year-old in Tim Ream having to cover space back there during the counterattack. But that's going to be the U.S.'s strategy in this World Cup. They have the talent to do it, and they're going to live and die by it.
1: How is Christian Pulisic? I know he took a kick to the calf and was subbed out at halftime of the last match.
2: Man, if you asked me this on Monday, I would have said I'm going to be surprised if he doesn't play. Just the messaging we were hearing, U.S. players being interviewed and saying, no, Christian's going to be fine. He'll be out there. Mauricio Pochettino was basically dismissing any concerns. But now as we get on later in the week, he hasn't trained with the team. They've called him day-to-day. And Mauricio Pochettino, in his availability yesterday, said, if he's not with us for this game, he will be the next game, which is a bit of a departure from what he was saying earlier in the week. So suddenly I'm thinking that Christian Pulisic may not be available in this matchup. The U.S. should still be favored. And if it's a matter of making sure Christian Pulisic is good to go for the long term in this tournament, because the U.S. should very well get out of the group, then, you know, I'd support the decision not to play him. But, yes, all eyes will be on if number 10 is out there tonight for the U.S. He is obviously the main man. He's the talisman. He's the game breaker.
1: By the way, U.S. favored minus 160, Australia plus 425 when this thing goes off in a couple of hours. Are we in a good position to get out of the group stage, or do we definitely need a win to feel confident?
2: This expanded format in the World Cup, as we talked about a little bit last week, sort of a rehash, there's 48 teams now instead of 32. It used to be the top two teams in each group move on to the knockout rounds. Now it's the top two teams in each group, but also the eight best third place teams. So of the 48 teams that start the competition, only 16 get eliminated, which means there will be likely multiple of those third place teams that advance with only 3 points, which comes from just one win. The U.S. already has 3 points. They already have a +3 goal differential. But yes, a result against Australia, whether it's a draw or a win, would almost stamp your ticket to the knockout rounds. But that's not good enough here, Mike. This U.S. team needs to win this group, put themselves in the position to have a more advantageous matchup in the knockout rounds. In order to do that, You got to win against Australia. That would secure your spot in the knockout rounds, and then a result against Turkey to close it out would secure your spot at the top of the group standings.
1: Another minute with Lucas Panzeca, 104.5 The Zone in Nashville, and a guy who's called soccer for us here, U.S. men's national team games here on Westwood One Sports. I'm Mike Wickett, in for Bleck and Abdallah. Are we going to win? I know that's a simple question, Lucas, but are we going to win today?
2: I think this is going to be a little bit cagier than the Paraguay match. I don't know that it's going to be as free-flowing as the U.S. was against Paraguay, especially with the doubt around Christian Pulisic. I'm going to call a 3-1 U.S. win. I think Australia gets the goal in transition. They have plenty of speed to take advantage of. With what is honestly one of the weaknesses of this U.S. team is defending in space and tracking back when they get caught out. But I'm going to say a 3-1 U.S. win. I have a feeling that they're going to be able to carry over the momentum from Paraguay.
1: What's been your favorite non-U.S. storyline that you've seen out of these games, these matches so far?
2: A couple things. First of all, I'm loving what we're seeing from some of these smaller nations, man. We talked last week about the expanded format. It's opening the door for teams like Haiti and DR Congo and Cabo Verde to be in the tournament. And you worry that it's going to create a lot of lopsided results. But, man, we've seen these teams put up a fight. Cabo Verde securing a point, a scoreless draw against Spain, is a shocking, shocking World Cup result, man. That'd be like taking the U.S. gold medal-winning Olympic hockey team and putting them up against a lower-level AHL team and being held scoreless. I mean, it's insane that that happened. And the storyline with the goalkeeper, 40 years old, gaining 7 million Instagram followers basically overnight, you love to see that stuff. But I have to highlight Tuesday and what we saw from the stars of this tournament, man. To see France and Kylian Mbappe shredding Senegal in the second half, Erling Haaland in his World Cup debut shredding Iraq, and then Lionel Messi. What more can you say? His sixth World Cup, it's a record. He scores his first career World Cup hat-trick to tie the most World Cup goals scored all time by a single player with 16. And he's about to turn 39 years old. Like, it's not all that often that we get to sit back and truly watch greatness, legitimate greatness, unfold before our eyes. And that's what we have with Lionel Messi. Love to see the big names stepping up in the biggest moments, which is what this tournament is all about.
1: Lucas, I appreciate you speaking soccer to me like I'm a novice. I'm sure there are others listening right now that appreciate it as well. We will bother you again down the road, my friend. Thank you so much for coming on.
2: Hey, doors wide open, Mike, for you and any other soccer novices. The water's warm. Welcome to the greatest sporting event on the planet, man. Appreciate you.
1: Professor Lucas Panzeca joining us from 104.5 The Zone in Nashville to help spread some knowledge about this. Because, again, I'm not going to come over here and get on the air filling in for Bleck and Abdallah. Again, I'm Mike Wickett. I'm not going to try to be like, well, here's the flow. I need someone who knows what they're talking about, and that's what he's there for, which is really, really great. And I will tell you, later on, we're going to talk a lot about Scotland and what they're doing to the city of Boston right now. But to see just these countries come in with their fandom, like in Kansas City, there was all the light blue and white. The Argentina fans took over. And then in Lawrence, Kansas, became the support system for Algeria, the team they played in their first match. Or when you see like the Norwegian team like rowing up the escalator, and the Dutch, the orange Dutch jerseys just taking over. I think it's looked really cool, man. I think it really has. All right, coming up. On the other side, there's a hot name in Major League Baseball trade deadline time. We got to talk about who's going to get Scooble. I got a hint. We'll get to that coming up. Again, Mike Wickett, in for Bleck and Abdallah. We'll get to that. Also, we'll talk some Canes hockey here on Westwood One Sports.
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0: is Black and Abdallah on Westwood One Sports. Here's Chris Black and Adam Abdallah.
1: They're actually off today. My name is Mike Wickett. Happy Friday to you, wherever you may be, all across America, listening on your favorite radio station. We say hello to you. Maybe you're listening to us on Sirius XM channel 375, the Westwood One Sports app. You can also tell your smart speaker, "Hey Alexa, play Westwood One Sports." Update from the U.S. Open: Wyndham Clark is somehow 6 under. Through 16 so far, round two of the U.S. Open at Shinnecock. Xander Schauffele 3 strokes back. Colin Morikawa at -2. He's done for the day. What I can't understand about the U.S. Open: yesterday was an abysmal day early. The weather was just horrific. And it was just like people were upset on social media about how difficult this course was. How are so many guys under par? The best stat I ever heard about this: I was driving around listening this week, and somebody said there have been more men to walk the moon than finish under par when Shinnecock hosts the U.S. Open. There have been 12 men to walk the moon, and there have been 3 to ever finish under par at Shinnecock when it's the U.S. Open course. Now, granted, there's still a lot of golf to be played and a lot of bogeys and a lot of stuff to come this way. But I mean, if you're even par at Shinnecock, you're usually doing pretty well. If you're Dustin Johnson, you're not doing well. Where has Dustin Johnson been for the last half decade? The Live Tour? Isn't that where he went? Will, what did you just tell me? He's +3 through 16 today. What did you tell me?
2: He had a quad bogey on 15. And is +8 through his last 5 holes.
1: Oh, my gosh. Wayne Gretzky's daughter's husband is not having a good day.
2: No.
1: That's his claim to fame now. I know he's won majors and he's probably a Golf Hall of Famer or whatever, but I know him as Wayne Gretzky's daughter's husband. That's what I know him as. Coming up, fill in the blank. We'll do that in about 20 minutes from now, and we will be joined by Kevin Holden from CBS 17 in Raleigh, North Carolina, right down the

0: Code from you, Will, because there's a parade that's going to happen tomorrow for the Stanley Cup champion Carolina Hurricanes. What's life like in Hurricane Land?
1: It's so great because it's funny, Wicket. We were celebrating the 20. What's the best way to celebrate the 20-year anniversary of the 06 title? Just win another one.
0: Yeah,
1: just do that.
0: Does that mean that, that Hurricane fans shouldn't expect another Stanley Cup till 2046?
1: No, I don't think that should be the assumption at all. But, I mean, Rod Brind'Amour around here, because he won it in 06 as a player, as the captain, and now he's won it as the coach. And they had made the playoffs and won a playoff, at least one playoff series for the last 8 years in a row following a 9-year playoff drought. So it's kind of been a long time coming for the Canes, really.
0: That's
1: cool. And Brind'Amour.
0: Are you going to the parade?
1: I don't think I'm going to get out to the parade. I don't think so. I'd like to. Now, shout out to Josh Graham on our network, Westwood One Sports Night. He's not even interested in going. He's more of a Canes fan than I am. He's like, I'm not going. I'm not interested. Why?
0: How old is Josh now? Because I'm sure the answer is different when you're 25 as opposed to when you're in your 40s. Is Graham in his 40s?
1: No, I think he's 32, actually.
0: Oh, okay. Well, then I have no... Because I'll be honest. Yeah. I've done the championship parade thing. I was at the Kansas City Royals parade in 2015 when they won because I had just moved to Kansas City. One of the World Series games, I was still doing my radio show for a station in Milwaukee, but I was living in Kansas City. And I believe there was a Sunday night game, and I was the only person in Kansas or Missouri, because Kansas City is right there on the border. I was the only person in either state who was watching Packers-Broncos Sunday night football while the rest of the area was watching the Royals in the World Series. And when I got off the air, I came home, and, I mean, the parade through downtown Kansas City, they hadn't had a parade like that in forever. It was like there were cars parked on the side of the freeway, like the opening scene in The Walking Dead. Like there were people just – there was no regard for any rules whatsoever, any parking regulations. People just put their cars wherever, and they went to the parade route and then downtown to where – Union Station is, which is where the NFL draft was a couple of years ago, if you were watching that by the World War I Museum in downtown Kansas City. And I was there, and I got shots of, pictures of the Royals and Ned Yost and all the, Lorenzo Cain and the great players on that. But I'll tell you what, man, once the cars go by, once the 15 cars go by or the 4 or 5 buses or whatever, I'm kind of with Josh Graham, man. There really isn't. I'm not, especially at this point in my life, I'm 45. I get not wanting to go to that parade. I'm okay with that. I'm on Team Graham here.
1: Well, I think the thing is, unless you're going to be going with like a group of people and you guys are just going to be getting hammered all day, I think that has a little bit of extra benefit other than watching the floats go by just one time. I think
0: the difference
1: but if you're
0: is
1: not
0: when,
1: doing
0: like,
1: that
0: go ahead
1: no if I mean if you're not going with a group and you're literally just going to be like, I want to see what this is gonna be like, I want to see the team pass by, it's like, once to your point, it's like once that happens, like if you're not indulging in some beverages, it's like what are you doing? What are you actually doing?
0: I watched the Chiefs parade too, like on TV down the same street, but when Mahomes won his first Super Bowl in January of 20. And like the difference is in some of those, and I saw some of it with the Knicks yesterday, it's cool when the players get off the buses. It's cool when they get out and they high five, or like you see Travis Kelce doing a beer bong from like 10 feet up or whatever. Like that, I'm cool with that. I think that's neat. But especially like if you don't get a spot where you got a good view, or down where like the ceremony happens at the end of a parade, man, you're in some trouble. It's going to be a quick, like, whoop, whoop, whoop, they go by, and then you're like, all right, now what do we do? And then you have to go back to your car and whatever. So I'm kind of understanding where Graham's coming from. I get that. All right.
1: A little anticlimactic.
0: So, yeah, I know. All right. So there is a there's something going on in Detroit right now, and it's called bad baseball. I don't know if you've seen this, but but the Tigers have lost four of their last five. They are 30-44. They're one of the worst teams in all of Major League Baseball. But they happen to have the big fish when it comes to the trade deadline. If it wasn't for the Colorado Rockies and the Boston Red Sox, which is weird to say, Detroit would have the worst record in baseball. They have 30 wins. Boston's at 29. Colorado's at 28. And the Tigers are sitting there, and they do have the big fish. They got the guy that everybody wants. They got the guy that could put you over the top to win a World Series, and that's Terry Skubel. All right? Best pitcher in baseball, second best pitcher in baseball, wherever you want to go, whatever your thing is, wherever you want to rank Terry Skubel, he's fantastic. And one thing we do know is that if somebody does pull off a trade for Terry Skubel, everyone does have to understand it's a pure rental, all right? But it's a rental of the best left-handed pitcher in baseball and arguably the best pitcher in baseball. You can have your Skeens. You can have your Shohei Ohtani. The Brewers have Mizorowski. There's a lot of other really good pitchers in baseball, and I understand that. I get it. But this is a guy that every single team is going to want to take a shot at to rent. Now, the question is, what will teams want to give up for Terry Skubel? ESPN's Jeff Passan.
2: Nobody can't use the best pitcher in the world. That's the thing about the trade deadline, guys. When their position players being moved, the markets for them tend to be a little bit more shallow because you need to have a very specific need and then go out and get that. And, you know, there aren't a whole lot of matches sometimes for position players. Everyone can use a pitcher. Everyone can use the guy who you would pick if you have one game to be pitched in modern baseball. That's Derek Skubel. So, yeah, of course the Dodgers would love to add him to a rotation that includes Shohei Ohtani and Yoshinobu Yamamoto and Justin Robleski, who's been awesome, but they also have Blake Snell and Tyler Glasnow, presumably back at some point. But other teams, even the Yankees, would love to have Terry Skubel. They could have Cam Schlittler and Max Fried and Garrett Cole and Carlos Rodon and Will Warren and Clark Schmidt, and they would still pay a hefty sum to go out and get Terry Skubel because he's the kind of guy who wins you World Series.
0: All right, let me just speak on about 28 other teams' behalf here. Somebody go get Skubel that isn't the Yankees or the Dodgers. For the love of God, someone do something to make sure that the Dodgers don't get Terry Skubel, okay? I don't care if the Colorado Rockies, who are in last place and have no business going after a guy like Skubel, can do it. I don't want to turn on my TV this October and see the best rotation in baseball get better because they added Terry Skubel. I don't want to see that. It would
3: not
0: make
3: a big
0: me
3: Dodgers fan.
0: No, I'm not a Dodgers fan, Roy. I am not a Dodgers fan. I would like to see my Brewers make the move. More on that in a minute. Okay, but the difference is. See, here's the difference. When you're a small market team, like let's say it's Tampa Bay or it's Milwaukee or it's Pittsburgh or somebody who's a contender that might be able to get put over the top with an arm like that. Maybe it's the Cleveland Guardians. Your risk is so great because of the terrible way the finances are set up in Major League Baseball. All right. If you're the Dodgers, you can afford to give away a prospect because you can just buy whomever. When you're those smaller market teams, if you are going to pay for the 2-month rental of Terry Skubel, and maybe it's a 3-month rental, maybe you get him for August, September, and hopefully you can make a deep run, you get him for October. He's gone. All right? He's absolutely gone. There's no chance that Terry Skubel signs a contract extension at any point between now and the end of the year. Okay, he's going to be a free agent. Now, whatever team trades for him could try to get Skubel to a new deal. But if you're one of those small market teams, you're pushing chips in and you know it's going to affect you long term with some of your prospects, but he's gone. The Dodgers can give away a prospect and will still have $300 million, or the Yankees will still have $300 million to give Skubal to stick around for three or four more years. Those small market teams can't, and that's the gamble right now, because Jeff Passan said it. Everybody knows he's gone after this year.
2: Tarek Skubal is not signing a contract extension. He is going to be a free agent. And that is how, if you're these teams, you have to approach this. And that's what you base your offers on, right? There's an understanding that you have one advantage in this situation. And that's that the 2 months that you get Tarek Skubal and however long October lasts, you're going to have the opportunity to get a leg up on the other teams. The cost is going to be, as long as he is healthy, as long as he is productive, $400 million plus dollars. And I think that's going to be the case, whether there's a salary cap or not.
0: And there's been this thought in Detroit for the last few weeks. Well, if we can keep things together and get Skubal back and they can make a run. Skubal told the Detroit News this week, the reality is we need to play better baseball or else come the deadline. You give the front office an option to reassess where that team is or where this team is. That is code for if we don't win 10 in a row, I'm gone. Trade me. All right. That's what that actually says. And if I'm Skubal, I wouldn't even pitch the rest of the year if it comes down to it and Detroit doesn't move him. He went on to say, and if they don't think what we have is a World Series or playoff caliber team, then the whole team is going to look different. That's just the nature of the beast. Yeah, Skubal's gone. Skubal's gone. He knows he's gone. He wants to be gone, and he wants to go to another team. And what team could that be? MLB insider Joel Sherman thinks it should be the Milwaukee Brewers.
3: I think they should go get Skubal. This is a team that has never won the World Series, was in it once in 1982. If you get to August 3rd and Mizorowski and Harrison are pitching the way they're pitching, and you're thinking about, like, how can we get to and through the Dodgers? How about if Skubal is starting one of those games also? And the history is, they went out and got CC Sabathia, who was this exact same guy, the dominant left-hander about to become a free agent and very likely to go to a big market team like he did with the Yankees, like Skubal's probably afterwards. That was Doug Melvin. This is a different group of guys who they don't like to give up future value because they want to be good every year. Man, there's only one chip given out a year, and I think they could get the chip. Wow. This would be a year to go and do something uncomfortable because who would want to play them?
0: The Brewers have the best farm system in Major League Baseball. They just called up one of their studs in Cooper Pratt. They have about four guys in their top 10 who are shortstops. I don't know what the Tigers need, but they have said they want pitching and ready or near ready MLB prospects. The Brewers have a bunch of those. They should be one of those teams. Cleveland should be one of those teams. Pittsburgh, maybe. Tampa Bay. Maybe even the White Sox to make a run at Tarek Skubal. I can't imagine Detroit trading within the division, but you never know. You know, if the package is good enough, you go ahead and take it. We got, what, 4 weeks, 3 weeks till the Major League Baseball trade deadline, and we'll find out where Skubal is going. And my last note on this, again, I'm going to repeat this. Somebody just make sure the Dodgers don't get Tarek Skubal or the Yankees, please. On behalf of every non-Yankee fan and every non-Dodger fan, don't let those two big spending squads get the best fish here in the trade deadline portion of the year.
4: Just pay the players. That's all they have to do. Pay them.
0: We can get into that later, Roy. All right, coming up, we'll do some fill in the blank. You're on Black and Abdallah. 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

0: and Abdallah on Westwood One Sports. Here's Chris Black and Adam Abdallah.
1: Well, Black and Abdallah are actually off today. My name's Mike Wickett. Happy Friday to you. We are about an hour and 40 minutes away from USA and Australia, so we're fired up for that one. We'll talk some soccer a little bit later on, and what Scotland is doing to Boston is hilarious. But right now, our producer, Will Dalton, and I are going to do what Black and Abdallah usually do at this time. Let's do a little fill-in-the-blank. Can we get a little fill-in-the-blank music? Normally, I work on weekends, and we don't have the big production library that these weekday shows have, so... All right, okay, this is a lot better, Will, than what we normally get on weekends.
2: It is. It's very, spice things up around here. I like it.
1: Our board operator, Roy Lee, is doing the ones and twos right now. All right.
2: Magic. Making magic here. So let's go with the biggest football story of the week, I think. Brendan Sorsby. He's going to be in the supplemental draft, we assume. Has he even been accepted for it yet?
1: That's a good question. I know you have to be accepted. Let me look that up.
2: Yeah. But assuming he is, which I imagine he will be, Brendan Sorsby will play for blank this year.
1: I have stood by this for a while. And when we talked to Emery Hunt, who said he's going to go undrafted, that raised an eyebrow. Because I have seen others...
2: I've heard that.
1: That seem to believe he's worthy of a high draft pick. Now, how high will somebody go? I don't know. I'm going to say it's the New York Jets.
2: And see, that makes a lot of sense, right?
1: It does. And the number one reason, because there's a lot of teams out there that didn't get Mendoza or Simpson. There was a huge gap to Klubnik and Aller and all those other guys. Nussmeier. The Jets have three first-round picks next year. Okay, so they drafted Omar Cooper this year. They've got Garrett Wilson. They got Breece Hall. They took Kenyon Sadiq. So they have the young receiving core. They have the young running back room because they also got Braylon Allen coming back off injury. They've got two young tight ends in Mason Taylor and Sadiq. It shocks to say this, but the Jets have a good offensive line. They do. They have a good offensive line. Their rebuild could take a real quick fast forward, like hitting the fast forward button if they took their quarterback now. I know it's a gamble, and I don't mean that with a pun. I know it's a real big risk to take with all of his baggage. But if I'm the Jets, I seriously, at worst, think about a second-round pick because I have those three first-rounders next year. And if I want to... You know, it's like when you do a silent auction. You put in your bid. You're like, I want to get it now. I want the buy it now price. Maybe a first. It seems like a lot. And I understand someone says, no way, you're an idiot. But if you scout this guy and you can get him in the NFL and get him real treatment, not that coddled crap that colleges are doing with him. Because Sorsby's going to go from the big man on campus at Texas Tech to being another pawn in the NFL machine. And I think that when you get him in a room with men and you have someone, maybe Aaron Glenn can talk the sense into him. I think it's the Jets. So my answer, fill in the blank, the New York Jets will be Sorsby's squad.
2: Let's go to the NBA. Giannis Antetokounmpo will play for the blank this year.
1: God, it pains me to say this. I spent 10 years in Milwaukee. I loved that town. I was covering the Bucks when Giannis got drafted. I smoked a cigar after drinking about 19 beers when they won the championship in 2021. I had that year, the Bucks were like 9-0 when I had 6 beers during a game. So I had people on Twitter in Milwaukee telling me, just keep getting hammered. Mike, just keep getting hammered. And I did it for the Bucks. But... the era is over. It's time to move on. I don't think the Bucks like Miami's deal. I think there's going to be a third team. I think Atlanta's going to be involved in this. But I think it sucks to say, but Giannis is going to be wearing Boston green. I think that's what's going to happen. I think it's going to be the Celtics. I think Atlanta is going to send back some young players. I think a couple of ones. I think they're going to wind up with Jaylen Brown. I think Richesay and two ones, and then maybe a third number one coming back along with Derek White to make the salaries match. But I think Giannis is going to wind up in Boston. And I grew up hating Boston, so I can't be excited about it.
3: But
1: the era is over in Milwaukee, and they're not one player away from competing with the Knicks or the Pistons or even the James Harden Cavaliers. Like, they're not good. They don't have anything besides Giannis. You got to do it, man. You got to rip that Band-Aid off, and I think he's going to be in Boston.
2: Let's go back to the NFL. The biggest surprise team this year will be blank.
1: The Pittsburgh Steelers. I think Pittsburgh can win the AFC North. I am higher than almost every single person on the Steelers this year, and I've never been to Pittsburgh in my life. I like the Mike McCarthy signing more than most. I think Mike wins football games. Not in January, but he wins football games. I think they're going to win 10, 11 games. I really like the addition of Michael Pittman. They gave money to Darnell Washington. I think that's going to take a lot of pressure off DK Metcalf. I think you could be looking at two guys who have 1,000-yard seasons, and a 1,000-yard season isn't what it used to be now with 17 games. I think Rodgers is going to quick throw him to death because he doesn't want to get hit. They added Dowdle in the backfield along with Jaylen Warren. I think Pittsburgh can win the AFC North. I think that is a surprise team that could win 12 games this year, host a playoff game, win a playoff game, and who knows. And I think it would be a cool story. I love watching Aaron Rodgers play football. I've got a Packers tattoo on my shoulder, okay? I loved watching him in Green Bay. I didn't love the way that everything went down at the end. On the field, one of my favorite athletes ever. And even at 42, he wasn't too bad last year. Get him a little help at wide receiver like they did with Pittman, and they took the Jeremy Bernard kid. I think Pittsburgh's my team to surprise.
2: The NBA draft next week, and Darren Peterson has been a topic of discussion here lately. He's only working out for the Wizards. He's punting on everybody else. Wizards have the number one pick. I think most people think it's going to be A.J. DeBonta that they take. I think it should be. Darren Peterson will be drafted by the blank.
1: Utah Jazz. I think it has to be. I think the backcourt of he and the kid that they took last year, I think that's going to be your backcourt. I don't know. Again, I think there's a little bit of a little overrated when you say, I don't want to work out for a team. I don't want to work out for a team. Now, I realize Salt Lake City isn't the most exciting town. I get it. But I do believe he and Ace Bailey are going to be your backcourt of the future up there. I don't know if Walker Kessler is going to still be around over there. I think he's going to get dealt. But unless there's some weird trade to get Bailey to D.C., so like Bailey and the two for number one to get to Bansia, to go to Utah, I think Darren Peterson's going to wind up as a member of the Utah Jazz. Even though he may not want to be there, I think he's going to wind up there.
2: Last one in the NBA, LeBron James will play for blank next year.
1: Oh, the Lakers. Oh, absolutely
2: the Lakers.
1: He goes back. Yeah, I mean, if the Lakers don't re-sign LeBron, they're going to be a lottery team next year. I mean, we don't even know what's going on with Austin Reeves yet. LeBron, Luka, and Reeves is a good 1-2-3. I think the DeAndre Ayton experiment was a failure in the middle. They got to get somebody tougher inside. They got to get somebody a little more offensively gifted inside. They got to find somebody who can score from, you know, a big man who can hit from the perimeter as well. Like, and they would be insane to let LeBron go. LeBron's still a top 20 NBA player at age 65. Like, it's incredible what he's able to do. I know there was no shot they were going to beat Oklahoma City, but he was trying to drag that team through the Oklahoma City Thunder series earlier in the playoffs. So I think the Lakers would be crazy to let LeBron leave. And I don't think LeBron wants to go anywhere else. I mean, maybe to Golden State. He's not going to Cleveland. They don't have enough money to pay him. No, he's going to be a member of the Lakers.
2: There you go.
1: All right, that's Fill in the Blank here on Black and Abdallah. I'm Mike Wickett. That's Will Dalton. God, I could go on. The LeBron thing, really, it gets me irked when I hear Laker fan talk about they don't even want LeBron in L.A.
2: Yeah, shut up.
1: I mean,
3: you messed up chemistry.
1: Oh, Roy.
2: Here we go.
1: Roy. All right, Roy. Laker fan, our board operator, lifelong Laker fan in Los Angeles. Roy, make your case. Go ahead.
3: Okay.
1: Hate on the greatest or second greatest basketball player in the history of the planet Earth. Go ahead.
3: All right. So, I believe that because we have Luka, right, we shouldn't try to re-sign LeBron because there's just so much drama that comes from it, right? He wants to play with his son. He wants to play with Kevin Love. He wants to play with his friends. Like, he's like not, he's kind of pouting that he didn't get the game ball when Redick won his 100 games. Like, it's like there's just so much that comes with LeBron James that I feel like I'm just kind of over with as a Lakers fan. And I feel like we should be rebuilding towards Luka, not trying to like, please, LeBron.
1: Y'all ain't ready for a rebuild. The Laker fans aren't ready. You were 53-29 last year. That city's not ready for a teardown and for there to be. They'll get rid of Reeves and get rid of Ayton and get rid of LeBron and get rid of all these. These teams, that squad's not ready for a rebuild.
3: We re-sign Reeves, right? We get Walker Kessler, which is rumored.
1: Here we go.
3: And then we start just like building up. We sign some free agents to, you know, fill the bench. And I feel like when LeBron was like out the first like couple games, like we played amazing. Like Luka and Reeves, they play really well together. But as soon as LeBron comes in, it's like they have to like cater towards him. And I feel like we're just not 100% with that. Like, yes, I'm not saying LeBron James is bad, but I just feel like Luka and Reeves play a lot more comfortably when LeBron is either at the bench or like just like not playing.
1: Walker Kessler and some free agents aren't going to make this team another 53-win squad.
3: Do you forget that Luka took a Mavs team that was way worse than this to the finals?
1: Yeah, that's not going to happen. I'm sorry. That is not going to happen. Do you know what the West looks like right now? Do you know what's going on in San Antonio? You got a pissed off alien and a bunch of young 22-year-olds who are ready, who are coming out of this off season full of piss and vinegar. You got the Oklahoma. I think Luka, Walker Kessler, and Austin Reeves are going to get you back to a conference finals?
3: I'm not saying conference finals, but I feel like we just need to like blow up the whole LeBron experiment, or not experiment, but like just like, you know. Thank you for your time, but now it's time to move on and build towards the future.
1: He ain't going anywhere. I don't think he's going anywhere, Roy, but I appreciate you, man.
3: I believe that too. Sadly.
1: We're going to switch it up. There's a big party going on in Raleigh tomorrow. We'll discuss Kevin Holden, the sports director at CBS 17 in Raleigh, North Carolina. Coming up next, I'm Mike Wickett in for Black and Abdallah here on Westwood One Sports.
0: The U.S. men's national team looks to go 2-0 in group play when they take on Australia. Can the Americans win two games in group play for the first time since the original World Cup nearly a century ago? We'll find out this afternoon. Westwood One Sports.
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0: Sports. Here's Chris Black and Adam Abdallah.
1: Black and Abdallah on vacation. I'm Mike Wickett filling in. Happy Friday. The boys will be back on Monday. You know, there's a big parade that went down yesterday in New York City to celebrate the Knicks winning the championship. And there's another one going on to celebrate this tomorrow.
2: They're going to clinch it appropriately with a total team effort and a shutout. The Carolina Hurricanes have won the Stanley Cup for the second time.
1: It's been 20 years. It's been a long drought for the Carolina Hurricanes. They hoist the cup. The big party is tomorrow. Joining us right now, live from Raleigh, North Carolina, sports director, CBS 17 in Raleigh, my friend Kevin Holden is with us. Kevin, good to talk to you, my friend. Thank you for coming on.
3: Mike, thanks for having me. Of course, you and I go way back to different cities and different times. It's great to catch up in this dimension, and what a 2026 it's been for everybody.
1: What's so strange, for those that don't know, Kevin came to Milwaukee at a television station up in the Brew City in 2009, and shortly after, the Packers won the Super Bowl, the Brewers were winning playoff series, and the Bucks won a championship while he was there. How long you been in Raleigh, and all of a sudden they're winning cups? What is the good luck you bring, brother?
3: It's 18 months here. That's a crazy thing. It's a little different. These guys were on the cusp before I got here. Not that I'm bringing anything, but whatever it is that gets it over the top. And the crazy thing is, the two jobs before that were also that way. I went to Orlando and the Gators won a national championship. And before that, like, we're talking ancient history, but I went to Austin and that's the Vince Young Longhorns that won a title. So I don't know, man. I'm just blessed, I guess.
1: All right, if your team is desperate for a championship, get them to hire Kevin Holden as a sports director at a TV station in your town. Guaranteed championship coming to your city. How exciting is the city right now? Like, what is Raleigh like? Because for those of us who don't spend any time in Raleigh, North Carolina, have never been, I'm in Des Moines, we've got a lot of people all over the country. What's it like? Like, how big of an impact did the Canes have on that city?
3: Yeah, it is, moving here, I question too, right? They said, well, Raleigh is a hockey town. And I raised an eyebrow and I'm like, really? And it turns out Raleigh is absolutely a hockey town. They supported them when they first got here. And then, of course, there was the Stanley Cup in 2006. But like a lot of growing southern metropolitan areas, this place doesn't look anything like it did in 2006. The population has doubled. And so you've got, fans that go back that remember the original title, and then a lot of folks who've moved in who are, willing and able to support this team. You've got the population base, and it's not one of those, like, you know, when you go to, like, tourist places, and, like, with, back in the day when you go to a Tampa Bay Rays game and there were two types of fans, Red Sox fans and Yankees fans rooting against the Red Sox. It's not like that here. There are true, actual Canes fans who followed them on this run. I think they're expecting 100,000 at the parade, which obviously is not New York numbers, but is pretty good to put Raleigh, North Carolina on the map. It is absolutely a hockey town.
1: Talking about the Hurricanes and their parade to celebrate their Stanley Cup championship. It's going to be in the streets of Raleigh tomorrow. Kevin Holden from CBS 17 in Raleigh joining us here on Westwood One Sports. I'm Mike Wickett. Rod Brind'Amour won a cup as a player, now wins a cup as a coach. Our producer, Will Dalton, is right there in Raleigh as well and tells me that he might be on the Mount Rushmore of North Carolina athletes. Is that fair to put Brind'Amour up there because of the multiple cups that he's won now?
3: Yeah, 100%, because it was two separate paths for Rod. In other words, as a player, all he did was work out 8 times a day and then go play hockey. And he thought, and he admits this, that he thought when he took over as a coach, you just go, all right, guys, we just practice at this time, get out there. And he realizes it was only that easy, right? He realizes that it's much more difficult, right? You have to play. There's a bit of leadership role you have to play. And if anybody does that, it's Rod, because he is still a workout fiend. My favorite was someone ripped his shirt in Vegas so that he would have to take it off in the locker room to hoist the cup. And it's like, how old is this man? And what is this plan? And can I get on it? Like, it's crazy. No, I agree. He's done it as a player. He's done it as a coach. Two very different paths. He is cemented as an all-time great. And he's in this area to stay. He's got kids here and a life here.
1: When did this series change? Because they went to Vegas. They go down 2-1 in this series. I know they were the heavy favorite going into the Stanley Cup Finals. What changed? And then Carolina was able to win 3 in a row.
3: Well, the first three games were just almost like a brawl, just haymakers both ways, right? Not necessarily in terms of the actual fighting on the ice, but goals and responses. And what I thought there were two things that changed, and they were both in game three, which was a Canes loss in overtime. They were down 4-0, and all those goals happened in the second period and all kind of in a row against Frederik Andersen, and they made two changes there. One was they went to Brandon Bussey, the rookie who played the majority of the regular season games, and Bussey just turned a switch right back to on. He was incredible from there. And the other half is they scored four goals. They scored three of them in 39 seconds. So even if they didn't win that game, that was the notice to Vegas that nothing is safe. If you got a four-goal lead, it's not safe. And the way the Hurricanes play, especially on defense, just the smothering way in which they play grinds down a team as the series goes on. And, you know, by game four, they had a bit of an edge. And by game six, they just look like clearly the better team.
1: Yeah, 3-0, the final. They do it with a shutout, as we heard the call coming back in. What is on the docket for tomorrow? Where are you going to be? Where's the cup going to be? Is this city ready for another parade?
3: Oh, man. So, first of all, I'm a little nervous about this because our main news anchors, I'll be with them for live parade coverage, and they have us at the North Carolina State Capitol. Can you imagine me near a state capitol building? That's just going to be scary, man. I don't know. I figured they'd have a halo around it where you don't get within 200 feet of this building, son. But we're going to be there, and we've got, you know, basically our entire TV station's working live coverage. We'll have, you know, people along the route or whatever. It has been a blast to watch the Canes celebrate with the cup here every day. There's, you know, video of them at a restaurant. It's at a bar. Jordan Staal dropped it off at Rod Brindamore's front door the other day. Like, it's just, that thing has really made the round. So it'll be nice to see it make its way home on Saturday.
1: Does Jordan Staal ever have to buy another beer in the state of North Carolina?
3: Absolutely not.
1: That guy, I mean, for his age, to have the success that he had in a series like this at his age, it's just unbelievable.
3: Yeah, he's taken the spirit of Rod Brindamore. He has defied time. And the thing that people will forget in this run is obviously not that Jordan Staal scored in the first five games of the series, six goals in five games of the series. It's how the playoffs started. First game, first round against Ottawa, puck drops, and it's Tkachuk from Ottawa and Staal from Carolina going at it. And Ottawa thought that they could bully the Hurricanes because that was the playbook for the previous years. The physical Florida teams would knock Carolina out, that sort of thing. And not only did they absorb that, they won that game, the Hurricanes did, and they swept that series. So the fact that they went after the captain, Jordan Staal, at the beginning was somebody's attempt, right, to break the Hurricanes up, and Staal responded and then some. So, yeah, you might have to carve a little extra spot on Mount Rushmore. You might have two Canes up there at this point.
1: Kevin, continued success. Thank you so much for coming on, and have fun tomorrow. I'm sure it's going to be a great party.
3: I appreciate it, Mike. Thanks for having me on. I have no idea what to expect. I'm going to end up upside down at some point, probably tackled by some crazy fan. It's going to be great.
1: Make sure we get that on video, though. Make sure your camera guy is rolling if you're upside down getting tackled, because that will go viral.
3: And then have the guy stand up and say, can you tackle me again? And we'll shoot it vertically.
1: Right, okay? Yeah, exactly. Kevin, appreciate you, buddy. Have fun.
3: Thanks, Mike. I appreciate it.
1: Follow him on Twitter at 321QKevin. Fun fact, I'm supposed to say hi to him from my wife, Lee. So if he's still on hold, make sure my wife says hello. We went to go play bingo one night. This is what my wife and I did for our anniversary one night. We went to go play bingo at a casino up in Wisconsin. And Kevin happened to be there with his wife. And we sat down next to Kevin. And Kevin doesn't drink all that much beer. I tend to drink a lot of beer. And I had several. And I'm sitting next to Kevin. And my wife is on one side and Kevin's on the other. And we're playing bingo. And I'm just sort of like, you know, I'm not paying all that much attention. I'm focusing on the beer, I'm talking to my wife. If you've ever been to a bingo hall if you've ever been to a bingo hall in a casino, you know that people take that stuff real seriously. They have the trolls and they have the daubers and they have their lucky stones or whatever. And I am not that guy, but I'm sitting there playing and I'm like, boom, and I'm like, V18, boom, you know, X, blah, blah, blah, O58 or whatever. And we're getting down and no one's called bingo yet. There's a lot of money in the pot. You know, there's like a couple hundred bucks in the pot. And so Kevin looks over and he says, "Wicket, you have bingo." And he's like watching my card as he's playing his card or whatever. So I'm like, all right, boom. And I yell out bingo. And I did. I wouldn't have won without Kevin. So I owe him, you know, thanks for helping me win the 300 bucks or whatever it was playing this bingo. And then it happened again. It happened like two games later. We're sitting there and I'm just like a kid looking up at the sky. I'm drinking my beer. I'm talking to my wife. And he says to me, "Wicket, you have bingo again." And I'm like, all right. And I hit the thing and I yell out bingo. So I wound up winning like 500 bucks. And I would have had no idea that I actually had won without that guy right there. Pay attention.
4: Did you buy him dinner?
1: Did I buy him dinner? I did not buy him dinner. I probably should have bought him dinner. I mean, he's like the kind of guy who's like, "What do you want to drink at the casino?" And he'll be like, "Give me a Diet Coke." He's like that. You know, I'm like, "Give me 16 beers. I'm here to lose a lot of money." But that dude was a big help that night, which was awesome, which was awesome. It is a, I don't say a dead period in the National Football League, but it is kind of a dead period in the National Football League. The big story is who could take Brendan Sorsby? How about two surprise teams that you're not thinking of that could take Sorsby in the supplemental draft? I'll tell you what one NFL insider says could happen next month when it does go down. Mike Wicket in for Black and Abdallah right here, Westwood One.
0: This is Westwood One Sports. 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
3: Well, it's officially the summer break for the Packers. They finished off their OTAs this week, holding pre-session.
2: This is a Wisconsin Sports Zone update.
3: Well, it's officially the summer break for the Packers. They finished off their OTAs this week, holding three sessions for just the rookies. In total, they were on the field for 10 sessions, along with a mandatory mini camp. While that might not seem like a lot of time for the rookies to get up to speed, Coach Matt LaFleur disagrees.
4: Oh, absolutely. I think that's one thing we try to show in team meetings is, hey, here was a rep of somebody doing something a week ago, and look where it is today. So we're constantly trying to reinforce that. I mean, it's to be expected. Mistakes are going to happen. A lot of times that's when you learn the most, but they have to be corrected quickly, especially in this league.
3: Next time the team will be on the field is the start of training camp on July 29th. The team actually released its full training camp schedule this morning. It includes 12 practices that will be open to the public. That includes the annual family night on August 7th inside Lambeau Field. The team will open the preseason on August 13th in Pittsburgh. Turning to the NBA, we're now just 4 days out from the start of the draft. A ton of focus remains on the Bucks and Giannis Antetokounmpo and whether he will be traded before the first round starts on Tuesday. The Celtics and Heat among the contenders to land the two-time MVP.
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3: Well, the Braves and Brewers getting a big series underway tonight in Atlanta. It's a matchup of the NL Central and NL East division leaders, though they appear to be going in opposite directions right now. Milwaukee's won 8-12 coming in. Braves have lost 6-7. With this Wisconsin Sports Zone Network update, I'm Zach Heil Prin.
6: Leads to the set piece.
7: Robinson fizzing it back. Serginho Des blocked. Still in. Might be two. Is two. Or maybe not. The flag comes up. Freeman thought he was celebrating a World Cup goal.
8: After factual review, the goal scorer was not in offside position.
7: And the building shakes in Seattle.
9: All right, it's the Wisco Sports Show. Some sound from about 2 hours ago. By the way, fins up. It's Friday. I just thought, get right into the Jimmy Buffett. Why not? Why wait? Why wait the full 2 hours until the end of the show? We'll just start with some Buffett today. United States, Australia, just wrapping up there in the 96th minute. I'm not tracking exact stoppage time and everything, but they should be pretty close pretty soon. Looks like the United States is going to win. I can give you a take on the soccer I've been watching, but I'm far from a soccer expert. But that is the event of the day, so we'll start there. If you have any thoughts, I'd like to take your calls. Jump right in. It's a free phones Friday, so we can talk soccer. We can talk about whatever you want. 608-321 1670 coming on the live stream as well. It's up and running. I see Mad Max.

0: Thanks. You are correct. You realize the Brewers are far from the only team in Major League Baseball that are trying and coming up short from winning a World Series, right? You do understand that? Sometimes I feel like every team is winning World Series except for the Brewers, the way that they're talked about. So again, maybe that makes me a whiner, you know, homer, fanboy. It's just something that I noticed that bristles me a little bit. Like anytime Kirk goes on foul territory, AJ Pierzynski's gotta be like, okay, so they're winning, but are they ever gonna make trades to try to win it? I mean, it's about World Series, Kurt. It's about World Series. They've never won a World Series before. It's about a World Series. Well, okay, so it's June. All right, hour number two. It's a Free Phones Friday. Call me on whatever you want. 608-321-1670. The latest on Giannis. Next.
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2: Well, the Brewers are in Atlanta. It's where they're going to open up a series against the Braves tonight in a matchup of two division leaders. Milwaukee comes into the game having not been able to finish off a sweep of Cleveland, while Atlanta has lost three straight and six of their last seven. The crew will send Jacob Mizrowski to the mound tonight. He's been dominant late, giving up just one run since the start of May while going 7-0. But manager Pat Murphy believes 24-year-old has even more in him.
3: He'll continue to learn. He's that type of kid. He wants to be great. And for the right reasons, because he can. And he wants to keep becoming what he can become. And, you know, I think this is just a pure, pure kid. Really is beautiful kid.
2: Mizrowski 8-2 on the year with a 1.34 ERA. Braves will counter with Martin Perez. He's 5-3 with a 3.90 ERA. Lefty gave up just one run over five and a third innings in his last start. Milwaukee comes into the night with a 5.5 game lead on St. Louis in the NL Central. Atlanta 7 games up on Philly in the NL East. First pitch is set for 6:15.
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2: Well, the Packers announced their training camp schedule this morning. The first practice, July 29th. It's one of 12 practices open to the public. That includes the annual family night at Lambeau Field on August 7th. And there are just 4 days left before the NBA draft gets underway, and everyone still continuing to wait and see if Giannis Antetokounmpo will be traded before then. With this Wisconsin Sports Zone Network update, I'm Zach Heil, Print.
5: Leads to the set piece.
6: Robinson fizzing it back. Serginho Dest blocked. Still in. Might be two. Is two. Or maybe not. The flag comes up for offside. Freeman thought he was celebrating a World Cup goal.
7: After factual review, the goal scorer was not in offside position.
6: And the building shakes in Seattle.
0: Up. It's Friday. I just want to get right to the Jimmy Buffett. Add some sound from the first half today. United States being Australia. And, you know, sneaky, you know what? Screw Australia. Like, what are they other than a Southern Hemisphere United States? Now, they did give us Hugh Jackman. And I do like Hugh Jackman, I suppose. And the Little River Band. I do love the Little River Band. But other than that, like, Outback Steakhouse? Although I do like Outback Steakhouse. Although Australians, I think, would probably say, we talked about this with Ebo last week, Australians would say that Outback Steakhouse is a bastardization of their culture, to which I would say, what culture? And then they would say, oh, but you have culture in the United States? And I said, yes, yes, yes, we do. Just look at all of these worldly travelers visiting our country for the World Cup, and now they've fallen in love with ranch dressing. What am I going to fall in love with in Australia other than snake bites? And kangaroos and dingoes and saltwater crocodiles. I would like to visit Australia. I think that would be cool. Maybe New Zealand. I'd like to go fishing there. It looks very cool. Bill needs to give me a raise, though, if I'm going to do that. Save up a little bit. It's Free Phones Friday. So call me on whatever you want. If you have a soccer thought, I think that's probably the number one big picture story in American sports today. But a little bit of Brewers news, you know, kind of continued commentary on what their approach should be the rest of the season. And I have the latest on Giannis as well. It seems like maybe the Celtics –

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2: Here's your 96.7 FM, 1670 AM, The Zone weatherology forecast. Partly cloudy tonight with a chance for scattered rain showers. Lows level off around 55. Winds out of the west, 8 to 15 miles an hour. 76 tomorrow, mainly clear skies. Lows dip down to about 55. Tomorrow night, partly cloudy. Temps below average Sunday and Monday with highs in the mid-70s. Slight chance for showers Sunday. Right now, it's 72 degrees. I'm staff meteorologist Megan Mulford on The Zone.
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